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Hey, it's Mike Devine. Stick around. We got some great music on the way for you. We got some Backstreet Boys, also Goo Goo Dolls and Starship. Right now, here's Justin Bieber, Mix 107.9.

0: Edmonton's perfect music mix, and of course Starship, and nothing's gonna stop us now. I heard a little rumor that you really enjoyed those auctions we've done in the past, where you know you can get up to like 60% off everything. Well, guess what? I heard a rumor that they're gonna be putting another one together, but not till like closer to Christmas time, in time for like you know Christmas shopping, I guess. So I heard a rumor that I think they're gonna be doing it again. Just don't tell them I told you though. Got some heist on the way, and the Backstreet Boys next.
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0: to hold me. Mix 1079, Edmonton's Perfect Music Mix. And that is Heist with All I Want. It's Mike Devine. It's time now for music news. Kings of Leon teamed up with the Weather Channel to come up with the first-of-its-kind lyric video using satellite images. It's for their song Cold Blue Dawn. Cool. Robbie Williams ended up serenading fans outside his hotel in Buenos Aires. Anyways, over there at that place, you know better than I do about. I bet you his manager must have called him up and said, "Are you in bed? Good. Get up. I want you to sing because it's good for the publicity." And he's like, "Oh, okay." That's why he makes the big bucks. I'm going out to do that. And Macklemore says that his free Palestine shows sold out immediately, and he will announce some lineups pretty soon. And Alice Cooper almost died from crack cocaine, but that was back in the 70s or early 80s. No idea why we're telling you about it again. Come on. He moved on. We should too. Tame Impala and Goo Goo Dolls next.
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4: This

0: Tame Impala's spectacular song remixed by Jenny, and it's called Dracula. Hey, it's almost in time for, 31 days from now. It's going to be what, Halloween? Yeah, yeah. I'm waiting for the Christmas decorations to go up. I just love Christmas time. Halloween's nice, yeah. Christmas, though, I like that stuff, yeah. Oh, by the way, we have your news updates on Mix 107.9 every hour, 24-7, with local news 24-7 at heartlandnews.ca. 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You got your news coming up at 7 o'clock, and Bon Jovi next.
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Mix 107.9. John Tesh with you, and we've talked a lot about the effects of sitting all day on the program. According to Yale Medicine, prolonged amounts of sitting increases the risk of early death from any cause. It's also linked to, and this is a long list, type 2 diabetes, heart problems, weight gain, depression, dementia, multiple cancers. Well, aside from getting up every hour to move, here's something else you can do to counteract the effects of sitting. Drink coffee. Yeah, a big new study published in the journal Biomed Central shows a clear relationship between more coffee and fewer negative consequences of too much sitting. The study, it followed 10,000 people over more than a decade. It found that regular coffee drinkers who sat for 6 or more hours a day were 1.5 times less likely to die of all causes than non-coffee drinkers. Wow, basically, the coffee drinker's habit, it canceled out the health risks of a sedentary lifestyle. No one really knows if it's the antioxidants or other compounds found in coffee or the caffeine, but there is a definite link. Now, we're not saying your Starbucks run can replace a real run, but coffee can help offset too much sitting. And that's great news because I drink a lot of coffee. Okay, coming up, everybody wants to be an influencer or social media star these days, but you know what the world really needs? Accountants. Don't miss this story.

0: 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Mix 107.9. As you probably know, everybody wants to be an influencer today or social media star. But you know what the world really needs? That would be accountants. Most people think accounting is the most boring profession in the world. And the stereotype turns off Gen Z more than any previous generation, which is why there's now a global accountant shortage. The American Institute of Certified Public Accountants, CPAs, they say 40% fewer people took the CPA exam last year compared with a decade ago. Meanwhile, 3 out of 4 CPAs in the U.S. are at or near retirement age. That's a huge deal. It not only means fewer professionals who can do your taxes, it can mean financial mistakes at the highest levels of the corporate world. As a result, big corporations like Advance Auto Parts and Tupperware had to file extensions with the Security and Exchange Commission because they didn't have enough accountants. Now, it's not easy to become an accountant. The CPA exam is thought to be harder than passing the bar and harder than passing the MCAT, the test to get into medical school. But because there's such a huge demand for more accountants right now, pay is set to go through the roof.
1: Intelligence for your life.
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1: Let's find out, my friends, if you and I are sabotaging our own productivity. For example, do you check your phone whenever there's a lull? Yes, guilty. Ding. You're waiting for an important file to download, so you pick up your phone and check your social media feed, thinking, just take a second. But research from UC Irvine shows that after switching tasks, it does take our brain a whopping 23 minutes on average to fully regain our focus. This is why time management expert Anna Cornick recommends keeping your personal phone out of sight and only checking it during designated scroll times, like your lunch break. Otherwise, you're easily going to waste your day on check-ins that were supposed to only take seconds. I'm guilty of this. Also, pay attention to how many tabs you leave open on your web browser. I never even thought about this, but it's so true. So according to neurologist Dr. Raina Maffei, every open tab represents another unfinished task that demands our attention. So many studies show the more tasks we try to juggle at once, the more stressed out we feel and the more prone we are to just getting burned out. So consider using a browser tool like OneTab, which converts all your open tabs into a to-do list that you can follow up on later. I've never tried that. OneTab. Or there's also Tab Wrangler, which automatically closes inactive tabs you haven't checked in a while so they won't distract you. I like that one, too. Just because it sounds cool. Tab Wrangler.
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1: Okay, nervous flyers, this intelligence is for you, and you can help a flyer with this if they're not listening. Try this calming exercise from Emily Fletcher, who wrote the book Stress Less, Accomplish More. First, she says you must try to stay in the present. Fletcher says flying anxiety is often about a fear of what may or may not happen in the future, and the fastest way to calm that fear is to direct your attention to the present moment. You can start by scanning your body from the top of your head to the bottom of your feet and ask the question, what is the most prevalent sensation happening right now, this moment? Even if that prevalent sensation is a racing heart, it's okay. Fletcher says, don't fight it, lean into it. Focusing on the sensation may mean that it gets stronger at first, and that's okay. Bringing awareness to the sensation allows you to then calm it. And then once it relaxes, slows down, scan your body again, asking, what is the next most prevalent sensation happening in my body right now? Then allow it to get more intense until it also starts to fade. And keep going through that process until your anxiety fades. And it will.
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0: 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Here we go with one of those great life hacks. Let's apply it to our sleep life. If you can't sleep, experts now say, kick the covers off your feet. Why? Because cooler temperatures improve sleep quality. Of course, a lot of us can't keep our bedroom as chilly as we'd like because our partner ends up too cold. So experiment with leaving your feet uncovered instead. That'll help you cool down quickly, according to researchers at the University of Alabama, because our feet are full of veins that dissipate body heat. And the blood cooled down in our feet, it circulates all throughout our body, reducing our overall temperature and helping us get a good, solid night's sleep. If you can't sleep, try kicking the covers off of your feet.
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1: All right, Gib, if you're feeling anxious, we want you to go find a playground and hop on one of the swings.
2: Oh, I love the swings.
1: I mean, you're 6'3", right?
2: Yeah.
1: And you weigh, what, 220 pounds, something like that?
2: A little more than that. Yeah,
1: okay. Maybe not get on one of the swings.
2: I don't know. They're reinforced.
1: Because
2: they're
1: I'm the same weight. And okay, if they're reinforced. Anyway, yeah. Either that or if you have a porch swing, maybe check the grommets. or rocking here. Anyway.
2: I have a porch swing. I won't get on there. The grommets will not hold.
1: You spend 2 minutes swinging. The repetitive motion puts the nervous system into a more relaxed state and it will calm your amygdala.
2: Yes.
1: Just go to the playground.
2: Go to the playground. Well, I mean, here's the thing. Go to the playground, yes, but make sure that there's a child that you know that is with you. This is not an encouragement for random adults to just go to playgrounds.
1: It sounds like 1 hour and 20 minutes into Con Air.
2: Yeah, maybe don't just show up at a playground. Hey, we heard on the radio we're supposed to just be at this playground.
1: Oh, yeah. Now we're responsible.
2: Yeah, no. Have a kid with you go to a playground, find a swing set, or like you said, put in a porch swing, or just get a rocking chair. That rocking back and forth motion is very much the same thing, and it will calm you down.
1: All right, let's just start this over. If you want to make your amygdala better, go out, buy a porch swing.
2: Or just get a rocking chair.
1: Buy a playground. Damn.
2: Buy a playground. That's even worse.
1: All right. That's going to tamp down your anxiety, though.
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Welcome to your new and improved life in about 2 minutes or less. This is the John Tesh Radio Show, and in what may be the best news ever, scientists have proven that chocolate and coffee actually make us smarter. Hello! This is according to a joint study now from the National Institute on Aging and Johns Hopkins. The scientists discovered that methyl xanthines, a class of chemicals found in coffee and dark chocolate and tea, promote sustained cognitive performance. Translation, they'll help you think better. They also protect our neurons in a way that staves off diseases like Alzheimer's, Parkinson's, and even brain cancer. The same study also discovered that a chemical released when your brain processes caffeine can make the effects of coffee, chocolate, and tea even better. Translation, caffeine makes your brain more flexible and resilient. Okay, coming up, we're going to share a list of foods to avoid before bed so you don't spend the night tossing and turning anymore.

0: Mix 107.9, St. Albert's perfect music mix. All right, my intelligent friends, let's talk sleep. If you want to sleep better, avoid these foods before bed. Skip the milk and cookies, the glass of warm milk or ice cream. Dr. Michael Bruce, our friend from the Academy of Sleep Medicine, says dairy can be high in saturated fat. And according to the Journal of Clinical Sleep Medicine, there's a link between saturated fat and lighter and less restorative sleep. A lot of people also have trouble digesting dairy, which could keep you up at night. That goes for hard cheeses, too, like Parmesan and aged cheddar. Not only do they have dairy, they contain the amino acid tyrosine. It's also found in cured and processed meats. And tyrosine can have a stimulating effect and keep you awake. Okay, so other foods to avoid before you go to sleep. Potato chips, cookies, crackers, and candy. The sugar and carbs are going to increase your blood sugar and make it hard to sleep. But when blood sugar stays low, so does our body temperature and our heart rate. That helps you get a better night's sleep. There you go.
1: Intelligence for your life.
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1: As promised, what's one of the best things for your health and well-being? It's spending more time outside. Here's what that can do. First, being in nature reduces the risk of depression. Researchers at Stanford found people who spent 90 minutes walking through a park, they saw decreased activity in the brain area linked to depression and experienced a boost of creativity. As compared to those walking along city streets, another health booster from being outside, walking barefoot on grass. Making physical contact with grass or dirt is called grounding. It's also called earthing. And research from UC Irvine says the tactile feel reminds us of carefree times. Plus, bare skin absorbs electrons from the earth. And that's been shown to reduce stress, improve sleep, relax blood vessels, and make blood less sticky, making it one of the simplest ways to reduce the risk of heart disease. Next way being outdoors can boost your health. Gardening could cut your risk for dementia in half. That's according to a long-term study by the University of Pittsburgh. Researchers found planting, weeding, and pruning puts people in a relaxed, meditative state of mind. Plus, microbes we absorb and breathe in from the dirt have been shown to relieve stress, boost brain power, and reduce the risk of heart attack and stroke. Again, getting out in nature, even just out in your backyard, will reduce your risk for depression, heart disease, and dementia. Get going.
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0: Edmonton's perfect music mix, Mix 107.9. All right, intelligent people, whether you're the boss, you're dealing with friends, or you just want to make somebody's day, I have a list of some key phrases that have the power to improve all of your relationships. They come from business writer Jeff Hayden. So first, be willing to admit I was wrong. In a recent survey, business managers said using this phrase is the number one way to gain respect because we all make mistakes, of course. But being able to admit it takes courage and shows character. It also humanizes you, which makes others feel more connected to you. Another phrase that will improve your relationships, that was awesome. Nobody ever gets enough praise, but giving a compliment comes right back because when people feel you appreciate them, they like you more, they want to work harder for you. And say this, let me give you a hand. A lot of people don't ask for help because they think it's a sign of weakness. That's why if you ask, can I help you? Most people will automatically say no. Instead, find something specific you can help with. So you can say something like, I've got a few minutes. Let me help you finish sorting all those files. When you say it that way, experts say your help feels more like collaboration.
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0: language expert Amy Cuddy. She says, instead of speaking quickly, slow down. Spread your words out. Pause when you need to. Instead of filling the silence with and, you know, you'll feel calmer and more confident, and your audience will be more receptive to what you're saying.
1: IFYL. The intelligence for your life.

0: 1079.
1: Kim, I think I saw this coming. Couples are now using ChatGPT AI to resolve their arguments. Sometimes they present both sides to ChatGPT and ask for a solution, or some couples arguing over text messages take their heated or passive-aggressive text messages and have AI remove all of the emotionally charged language that can make things worse. ChatGPT, save me.
2: Look, relationships are hard. And if you're in a serious committed relationship and you're trying to make it work, anything that you can do to make it work, you know, I support. So that's fantastic. Good for you. I'm just going to say that if you can't remove the passive aggressive language without using an AI moderator to do it for you, then maybe you have bigger problems than just than what ChatGPT can solve for you. Use it as a resource. Use it to help you kind of think through some things. I'm a fan of that stuff. But really, this should not be a substitute for professional counseling if you have access to it.
1: Psychologist Cynthia Shaw says ChatGPT can compile information from professional advice columns.
2: Great.
1: And therapists' articles.
2: Oh, yeah. this is like worse than when people would go in with WebMD. Like, I think I have diabetes. No, you have a nail in your forehead.
1: My wife would be able to spot this stuff right away.
2: Right away.
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1: 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I'll send it right out to you.
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1: Coming up, do you have a bottle of wine you've been saving for a special occasion or an outfit you've been waiting to wear on a night out? I'll tell you in a moment why experts say you need to put on that outfit and drink the wine today.

0: Sherwood Park's perfect music mix, Mix 107.9. I believe this is a great conversation starter. Now, if you have a bottle of wine you've been saving for a special occasion or an outfit you've been waiting to wear for a big night out, experts say stop saving them and drink the wine and wear the outfit. Because a study in the Journal of Marketing Behavior found that when people held off for the ideal time to indulge themselves, the time never came. The study authors call this quirk occasion matching, and it makes us frightened we'll use up a special thing before the perfect occasion arises. And although it's typically hard for us to delay gratification, once we decide something is special, we have an attitude shift and practice too much delayed gratification. And the more special the item is, the more we're going to hold out for just the right moment to enjoy it. Not here yet. Not yet. It's the same reason we'll hoard vacation days, waiting to take the ultimate trip. We don't use gift cards because we want to wait until we find just the right thing. But then we end up wasting vacation days and the gift card sits in a drawer. The researchers say waiting for the perfect moment prevents us from enjoying the moments we're living right now. So open the wine, put on the outfit, use your vacation days, light that special candle. You'll enjoy those special things more now than waiting for the perfect time.
1: Intelligence for your life.
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1: Well, for obvious reasons, more people than pretty much ever in history are fighting feelings of depression. And if you want to beat it, experts say you got to start with getting more sleep. Specifically, they say go to bed earlier. A study conducted by the University of Colorado, MIT, and Harvard, don't miss this, the study found that crawling into bed just a little earlier each night makes a dramatic difference in people's moods. They studied over 800,000 people. Huge study. Those who shifted their bedtime just 1 hour earlier, say going to bed at 11 p.m. instead of midnight, and set their alarm to wake up in the morning an hour earlier, decreased their risk of depression dramatically. And the earlier people went to sleep, the more dramatic the effect was. By the way, it's not just about going to bed earlier. It is about waking up earlier, so don't forget that. The antidepressant effect was the result of an increase in daytime light exposure that has a powerful impact on your hormones, which will always improve your mood.
2: Intelligence for your life.
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0: turn around, go back to the chair, sit back down. But again, you can't use your hands and you have to do this in 10 seconds. This tests your lower body strength and your core strength, say the experts. 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And being unbalanced can be a sign that something is off with your vestibular system or you have neurologic problems. So try that test. Have somebody time you. If you have any issues, you got to work on building your core strength and your balance. Stand up from a chair without using your hands. Walk 10 feet. Turn around. Go back to the chair. Sit back down again without using your hands in 10 seconds. And report back to me. Facebook.com/John Tesh.
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1: Okay, intelligent people, here we go with an easy way to inspire the entire family to pitch in with chores. Just crank up the music and play nothing but upbeat songs. Researchers at Cornell University had study participants work on projects together while listening to either peppy music, quote-unquote, or heavy metal tracks. The result? Those who listened to upbeat tunes like Walking on Sunshine, things like that, were 33% more likely to cooperate and tended to work faster compared to those listening to heavy metal. The researchers believe it's because happy music boosts our mood, which helps us focus on things outside ourselves, like the greater good, instead of just ourselves. So we're more likely to lend a hand, inspire the family to pitch in with chores, crank up the music.
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0: Edmonton's perfect music mix, Mix 107.9. Okay, you and I were talking about this recently. It's the, according to Georgi Brusovanic, an orthopedic surgeon and spine specialist, there is one stretch that we all need to be doing for better balance and less pain. You have to stretch your hip flexors.
1: Oh, yeah.
0: A tight hip flexors can cause lower back pain and muscle fatigue. I see you stretching them all the time. And the number one exercise is a hip extension, a bridge.
1: Oh, yeah.
0: A bridge.
1: Yes. Yeah. So, look.
0: So, explain how to do that.
1: Okay. So, for the most part, I just want to say, most of us have a very tight center, right? So, our hips, because we sit down all the time, parts of our hips are shorter than they're supposed to be because we're not walking enough. So, a bridge is where you lay on your back and your feet, and you hold yourself up. You lift your booty off of the ground, so you're only touching on your shoulder blades and your feet. That will help stretch out, and it'll help clench your buttocks. It'll also help stretch out your gluteus minimus, which are those muscles in the front of your body that actually hold that are key to balance.
0: Do the Kardashians have gluteus minimus?
1: They have gluteus, but their gluteus maximus is maximized. But yes, everybody has a gluteus minimus. Minimus, medius, and maximus.
0: You sound like, what's the guy? That guy.
1: Christopher Walken.
0: Christopher Walken, yeah.
1: They got a gluteus maximus.
0: Yeah. Yeah, anyway, that's a great stretch. I mean, yes. I've started to do it after seeing this this article where you lay on your back and you do what you just said. It's fantastic.
1: And the figure four stretch where you push on your knee.
0: Yeah, that's hard. Yeah. You got to make sure you stretch those hip flexors.
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0: 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This is the John Tesh Radio Show. This is Intelligence for Your Life. Let's talk about losing stuff. Do you have a habit of doing that like I do? Do you lose your cell phone, your keys? Well, try this. Try giving them a home. This is the message from psychologist Dr. Daniel Levitin, who wrote the book, The Organized Mind. Great book. He says, there's a reason we constantly misplace our phone, for example, but never lose our toothbrush. It's because most toothbrushes have a designated home. The toothbrush holder on the bathroom counter, it lives there. That's its house. Dr. Levitin says, when we establish a specific location for important objects, our brain's hippocampus encodes that location like putting a big red X mark on a map. So for keys, try giving them a specific hook near your front door. For your cell phone, designate a specific pocket in your handbag or a specific outlet where you always charge it at home. That'll free your brain to spend more time focusing on important stuff and less time searching for lost objects. The book again, The Organized Mind by Dr. Daniel Levitin.
1: I-F-Y-L. 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
0: And coming up, how often do you sit in a room with others working on separate projects or hobbies without talking to each other? My wife and I do this. It's an activity known as parallel play. And in a moment, I'll explain what parallel play with your partner can predict about the state of your relationship.

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1: Mix 107.9. You're going to love this piece about how to have a strong, stable relationship. When does that happen? It's when couples have mastered the art of parallel play. I'll tell you all about it. This is where they regularly have activities they do separately, but in the same room. My wife Connie and I do this all the time. So, for example, one partner reads while the other watches TV or works on a hobby. It's like when two dogs are both chewing on toys side by side. Now you have that picture in your head. They're not interacting with each other, but they're comforted by each other's presence. So listen, according to psychiatrist Dr. Amir Levine, who co-wrote the book Attached, parallel play is something we normally encourage with kids because it's proven to help toddlers learn to become social and to share. But as adults, Dr. Levine says, time spent in parallel play can signal our attachment level. That predicts how happy and secure we feel in our relationships. So if you can do something you enjoy alongside your partner without feeling the need to check in with them or thinking you're being ignored, Dr. Levine says that signals a healthy attachment.
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1: So what sounds better to you? Having a regular 8-hour workday or a 6-hour workday that ends at 3 p.m.? Surprisingly, leaving work 2 hours earlier is the solution for getting more done. How about that? This is according to psychology professor Dr. Adam Grant. I love his books. He's a leading expert on creating happier, more productive work environments. Here's why he says we'll actually get more done by working fewer hours. First, nearly half of every workday is wasted because of declining brain power. Studies show most of us can only focus for about 4 hours a day maximum. After that, we do subpar work that's more prone to errors simply because we're mentally fatigued. In fact, you know that energy slump you normally experience around 3 p.m.? Dr. Grant says our cognitive skills drop about 20% after that energy slump hits, no matter how much coffee we drink. Also, if you're a parent, you're likely distracted the last few hours of every workday because most schools end at least 2 hours earlier than most businesses. What does that mean? Parents are distracted worrying about their kids. Dr. Grant says the distraction could easily be eliminated if we all left work by 3 p.m. Still think shorter workdays are a crazy idea? Well, in Sweden, a growing number of companies are already mandating 5-hour workdays. So far, they've seen no drop in productivity. And here, a new survey found half of all workers here in North America, half of all workers believe they could do their jobs just as well in 5 hours as they normally do in 8.
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It really got me thinking, were you out drinking? Were you in the living room chilling, watching television? It's been a year now, think I figured out how to let you go and let communication die out. I know, we know you weren't down for forever and it's fine. I know, we weren't meant for each other and it's fine. But if the world was ending, you'd come over, right? You'd come over and you'd stay the night. Would you love me for the hell of it? All our fears would be irrelevant. If the world was ending, you'd come over, right? The sky'd be falling and I'd hold you tight. And there wouldn't be a reason why we would even have to say goodbye. If the world was ending, you'd come over, right? Right? If the world was ending, you would come over, right? Right?

0: Mix 1079, Edmonton's perfect music mix. Here's another tip from our buddy, Dr. Christopher Winter. He's now saying, we got to stop falling asleep on the couch at night because he says, when we do that, we're training our brain to associate our couch with sleep and not our bed. And even if you get a few hours there, you're not getting the kind of deep restorative sleep you need that'll help you function properly tomorrow. Because even if you're asleep, the noise and light from the TV are seeping into your eyes and ears, so your brain never completely switches off. In fact, Dr. Winter says we shouldn't even nap on the couch on a Saturday afternoon because that will reinforce that conditioned physiological response in your brain linking sleep with the couch. If you feel yourself nodding off at night, get to bed.
1: I-F-Y-L. 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

Mix 107.9, Edmonton's perfect music mix. Hey, do you know the first word you ever said? For most of us, it was probably mama or dada, usually to the extreme delight of one parent and extreme disappointment of another. But new research shows whether a baby blurts out mama or dada first has nothing to do with their love of one parent over another. Dr. Judith Gervain is a psychology professor who led this new study. She says her research confirms that babies are simply drawn to words like mama and dada, even banana, because the human brain is hardwired to recognize repetitive sounds from the day we're born. So, should we read anything into a baby saying mama or dada first? Not necessarily, says our expert. For example, the research shows babies generally say dada first, simply because it's an easier word for them to say. In fact, a lot of baby babbling is made up of da sounds.

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1: John Tesh here with Gib Gerard. And Gib, you know, Duke University scientists say the art of the act of reflecting on your blessings when you first wake up, or even better, writing your blessings in a journal, is going to reduce your risk of burnout, feeling drained and frustrated by as much as 80%. The researchers saying even just thinking about the things you have to be grateful for when you first wake up stimulates the body's parasympathetic nervous system. Isn't it funny how you just bound out of bed and you're just mindlessly going, right? At least I do,
2: yeah.
1: Anyway.
2: Yeah, no, stop and pause and think about things you're grateful for. Look, we talk about this way too much. If you can create a mindset of gratefulness, your life will get measurably better. There is study after study that shows that that's the case. You will just, once you learn to be grateful for what you have, everything starts to fall into place. And it doesn't mean being Pollyanna about it. It doesn't mean ignoring the hardships in your life. It means finding things to be really grateful for. It doesn't mean your life won't have those hardships. It just means that when your mindset shifts, you will be a happier person. And when you're a happier person, you will, good things will happen to you. It just happens like that. So, this makes perfect sense based on the hundreds of studies that we have reported on about this exact topic.
1: Yeah, and this latest study from Duke, again, reflecting on your blessings when you first wake up, you're going to have an amazing day, probably an amazing week if you can keep it up.
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1: From the national newsroom of the Canadian Press, I'm John Kennedy. Canadian astronaut Joshua Kutrick says he found it hard to believe he was sitting in orbit roughly 10 minutes after blasting off from Florida as a part of the NASA SpaceX Crew 13 mission. The 44-year-old Canadian is now aboard the International Space Station as a mission specialist on the four-person mission crew. He says he's excited to represent Canada from the ISS.
2: Just want to say hi to everyone at home in Canada. It's been a while since there was a Canadian here. I cannot believe I'm here. What a crazy day, a long day. I just can't believe it, but it feels really good. Feels really good to have CSA back, the Canada flag back. Looking forward to a good mission after some sleep. That's what I'm going to go do next.
1: The mission also includes three other astronauts, two of them from the U.S. and one from Russia. Two elders who were killed in a vehicle crash on Tawasin First Nation in BC are now being remembered as women who played central roles in their community. Barb Joe was a knowledge keeper who helped the nation's language flourish again, while Virginia Splockton was described as a great-grandmother who enjoyed crafting, drumming, and singing. Police say the driver of the pickup truck that struck the women may have suffered a medical emergency, and there's no indication the crash was deliberate or related to the National Day of Truth and Reconciliation event being held nearby. Two other people remain in hospital in critical condition, and charges have not been laid. Promises to lower the cost of gasoline from British Columbia New Democrat leader David Eby and praise for a new pipeline from Conservative leader Lauren Dirksen have fueled BC's snap election campaign. Dirksen praised the federal government's decision to designate the Pacific Link pipeline a project of national interest.
3: We welcome it because the world desperately needs Canadian energy. We welcome it because British Columbia's economy desperately needs a boost.
1: Dirksen says his party supports a second pipeline from northern Alberta to BC's southwestern coast because the world desperately needs Canadian energy. A new report from TD Economics says fears of widespread job losses due to AI are unlikely, saying the labor market is more poised for a gradual change instead.
4: The TD economists say rapid advances in generative AI technology have led to concerns that automation could replace workers en masse. But for a large-scale displacement to occur, the report says AI would have to be able to perform tasks autonomously, be economically attractive, and be rapidly adopted across companies. The economists say those conditions remain difficult for AI to achieve, and that while the AI job apocalypse thesis is a risk, it is not their base case scenario. Michelle Zedekian, The Canadian Press.
1: This is The Canadian Press. In sports, Vince Dunn scored and had two assists for the Seattle Kraken in a 6-1 win over the Calgary Flames. The Kraken earned their first season-opening road win in their six-year history. The Flames dropped their final home opener at the Saddle Dome as the team moves to Scotia Place next year after 44 years in the Saddle Dome. Matthew Nyes had two goals and an assist as his Columbus debut made forward with the Blue Jackets, beating the Buffalo Sabres 6-3 for their first season-opening victory in 5 years. Nyes was acquired from Toronto on Monday and became the first Columbus player to score twice in his Blue Jackets debut. The Toronto Raptors have signed guard Jamal Shedd to a multi-year contract extension. The terms were not disclosed, but Shedd's agent retweeted the ESPN report of the deal that said the extension was worth $24 million U.S. over 3 years. From the Canadian Press, I'm John Kennedy.
0: We bring you the best.
5: It's me. 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I'm the problem. It's me.
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0: 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It's Intelligence for Your Life, the John Tesh Radio Show. Did you know that there is now an ideal temperature for working at the office or even in your home office? Cornell University researchers, they found that people just don't work as well in an office that's the temperature of a meat locker. In a month-long study, they subtly varied the office temperature between 68 degrees and 78 degrees. Researchers also used software to record the amount of keystrokes employees in this test group made on their computers and the time they spent correcting errors. The result, it turns out when the temperature was increased to 77 degrees, work output more than doubled and the errors dropped by nearly one half. Wow, that sounds warm, right? However, when the temperature was dropped back to 68 degrees, productivity was cut in half. Workers made more than twice as many mistakes. So the workers may not have consciously known that the temperature was fluctuating because they did it slowly, but their bodies definitely did, because when we're cold, our bodies use energy to keep us warm, right? Turns out that makes less energy available for concentration and other mental processes.
1: Now that's intelligence for your life.
0: And coming up, everybody gets upset occasionally, right? But how can you tell when a friend or a family member or coworker needs comforting or help coping? Just watch their body language. I have an expert's advice on that next.

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1: Here we go with some empathy intel. Everybody gets upset occasionally, right? But how can you tell when a friend, a family member, or coworker needs comforting or help coping? Just watch their body language. Former FBI profiler Joe Navarro says it's about, quote, reserved behaviors, meaning behaviors we reserve for huge upsets or distress. Here are examples. First, there's the freeze response. It's a reaction passed down from our ancient ancestors. When they faced a dangerous predator, they'd instinctively freeze in place and try not to move a muscle. Because many predators, like large cats, they attack things that move. It's why people today freeze when they're in the path of a speeding car, get caught stealing, or even hear distressing news. Another sign of distress, rocking back and forth and back and forth. It's a sign the person may have just received terrible news or witnessed something horrible. Navarro says, rocking is a self-soothing behavior because it mimics a mother rocking a baby to sleep or to comfort a crying infant. And pay attention when somebody rubs their hands together as if warming them on a cold day with their fingers rigid. When fingers are being pressed together and rubbed by other fingers, it's comforting.
2: Intelligence for your life.
0: 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It's free.
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2: So these days, when kids act up, lie, or break the rules, about 38% of parents take away their electronics like cell phones, tablets, and computers so their kids can't text or play games. It's being called an e-grounding or digital grounding. But before you take away your kid's phone, be careful because you could end up arrested. I'm not kidding. Unless you, as the parent, paid for the phone and it's your property, taking away your teen's phone, it's considered theft these days. Family lawyer Neil Ashmore says the issue mostly arises among parents who are separated or divorced. One parent buys the phone and pays the bills, and the non-paying parent takes the phone away. Ashmore says children under the age of 18 can't own property, even a cell phone. So the parent trying to lay down the law is essentially, quote, stealing their ex's property. Oh, now we get it, right? Plus, taking their cell phone away could be considered a violation of a child custody agreement, particularly if it interferes with your ex's ability to communicate with their children when they're with you. For example, one dad saw a rude text message his daughter had sent about his new wife and confiscated her phone. His ex-wife filed a theft report. He was arrested. Don't you miss the 1950s? I certainly do. The case was eventually dismissed, but it cost both parents thousands in legal fees, and the man's daughter hasn't spoken to him since. Attorney Ashmore recommends hammering out an agreement with your ex regarding the rules of cell phone use and when and how it can be confiscated as punishment.
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2: Question for you. Why is it the moment you get home from vacation, your everyday stress hits you like a slap in the face? Well, studies show that a third of all adults are affected by post-vacation depression, and our funk can last for weeks. It's even been nicknamed the post-vacation blues or the vacation hangover. And what's happening is the happiness chemicals you built up during your break are dissipating. So here's how to keep hold of those chemicals longer. First, have something fun to look forward to when you come back. I do this all the time. We get as much happiness from anticipating a good time as having a good time. This comes from research from Cornell, and we can milk that anticipation and get an even bigger boost by talking about what we've planned, putting it on the calendar, or researching it, like finding out where you can rent jet skis when you're on your next vacation in Cabo. And bring a picture with you to work. It's not to rub it in people's faces and show them what a great time you had. It's to remind you. Studies have shown that picturing yourself where you felt great will bring you back to that feel-good spot mentally.
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0: 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Gentlemen, would you like to know what's killing the romance in your relationship? It's making your girlfriend or your wife handle all the bills and the budgeting. A study from the University of Texas found that money-related stress stomps out romantic feelings in women. It doesn't have the same effect in men. But women often keep track of the money in relationships, and psychology professor Lisa Dawn Hamilton says, when couples are having money issues and women are solely in charge of budgeting and bills, they stress and worry, which isn't exactly an aphrodisiac. So if you're wondering why your wife isn't feeling all cuddly, or lately she's canceling date night, then plan your finances together. Collaborating on money issues will increase your intimacy.
1: Intelligence for your life.

0: Sherwood Park's perfect music mix, Mix 107.9. So experts say that, you'll like this, Gib. We're more likely to exercise and eat healthy earlier in the week.
1: Yes.
0: Our motivation is highest on Monday and steadily declines right into the toilet. In fact, Google searches on health topics, they dip 30% between Monday and Saturday. Wow.
1: Oh, yeah. Look, this is what I say on our coaching call. By the way, if you're interested in the coaching call, tesh.com. But I say this to the people on the coaching call all the time, which is never skip a Monday. Mm. If you're trying to build a new habit, Monday is the day that you can start any new habit. It's the day that you will eat the healthiest. It has the same psychological impact as New Year's Day does on you. So use the Monday as the reset. And it looks like the statistics bear it out that everybody already knows this and is starting to do it. But never skip a Monday. Use the Monday and stay on top of whatever your goals are by creating the habit on the Monday.
0: And when does your motivation start to decline during the day?
1: 3 p.m. 3 p.m.
0: Your willpower,
1: is my,
0: yeah.
1: That's my time when I'm reaching for cake and cookies and muffins and I want to just take a nap and I want to eat Taco Bell. That's 3 p.m.
0: You know what Connie started doing, because this has been a real problem for me lately, is getting the, I used to do this when I was on Entertainment Tonight. I'd get one of those little packages of those tiny carrots.
1: Oh, yeah.
0: Yeah, and the crunching, I was so hard to eat those things.
1: Yeah.
0: And it would remind me. And we've done this on the show before, too. Remind me that I'm eating something when you hear that crunching sound.
1: It's a great way of having crunchy food that makes you feel satisfied, but also that's not unhealthy for you.
0: Ironically, the crunching drives are crazy.
1: What do you get? It's a lose-lose situation around these parts.
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Mix 107.9. John Tesh with you, and we've talked a lot about the effects of sitting all day on the program. According to Yale Medicine, prolonged amounts of sitting increases the risk of early death from any cause. It's also linked to, and this is a long list, type 2 diabetes, heart problems, weight gain, depression, dementia, multiple cancers. Well, aside from getting up every hour to move, here's something else you can do to counteract the effects of sitting. Drink coffee. Yeah, a big new study published in the journal Biomed Central shows a clear relationship between more coffee and fewer negative consequences of too much sitting. The study, it followed 10,000 people over more than a decade. It found that regular coffee drinkers who sat for 6 or more hours a day were 1.5 times less likely to die of all causes than non-coffee drinkers. Wow, basically, the coffee drinker's habit, it canceled out the health risks of a sedentary lifestyle. No one really knows if it's the antioxidants or other compounds found in coffee or the caffeine, but there is a definite link. Now, we're not saying your Starbucks run can replace a real run, but coffee can help offset too much sitting. And that's great news because I drink a lot of coffee. Okay, coming up, everybody wants to be an influencer or a social media star these days, but you know what the world really needs? Accountants. Don't miss this story.

0: 1079. As you probably know, everybody wants to be an influencer today or social media star. But you know what the world really needs? That would be accountants. Most people think accounting is the most boring profession in the world. And the stereotype turns off Gen Z more than any previous generation, which is why there's now a global accountant shortage. The American Institute of Certified Public Accountants, CPAs, they say 40% fewer people took the CPA exam last year compared with a decade ago. Meanwhile, 3 out of 4 CPAs in the U.S. are at or near retirement age. That's a huge deal. It not only means fewer professionals who can do your taxes, it can mean financial mistakes at the highest levels of the corporate world. As a result, big corporations like Advance Auto Parts and Tupperware had to file extensions with the Security and Exchange Commission because they didn't have enough accountants. Now, it's not easy to become an accountant. The CPA exam is thought to be harder than passing the bar and harder than passing the MCAT, the test to get into medical school. But because there's such a huge demand for more accountants right now, pay is set to go through the roof.
1: Intelligence for your life.
0: And coming up, what happens to our brain when we leave too many browser tabs open?
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1: Let's find out, my friends, if you and I are sabotaging our own productivity. For example, do you check your phone whenever there's a lull? Yes, guilty. Ding. You're waiting for an important file to download, so you pick up your phone and check your social media feed, thinking, just take a second. But research from UC Irvine shows that after switching tasks, it does take our brain a whopping 23 minutes on average to fully regain our focus. This is why time management expert Anna Cornick recommends keeping your personal phone out of sight and only checking it during designated scroll times, like your lunch break. Otherwise, you're easily going to waste your day on check-ins that were supposed to only take seconds. I'm guilty of this. Also, pay attention to how many tabs you leave open on your web browser. I never even thought about this, but it's so true. So according to neurologist Dr. Raina Maffei, every open tab represents another unfinished task that demands our attention. So many studies show the more tasks we try to juggle at once, the more stressed out we feel, and the more prone we are to just getting burned out. So consider using a browser tool like OneTab, which converts all your open tabs into a to-do list that you can follow up on later. I've never tried that. OneTab. Or there's also Tab Wrangler, which automatically closes inactive tabs you haven't checked in a while so they won't distract you. I like that one, too, just because it sounds cool. Tab Wrangler.
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96-1079. Edmonton's perfect music mix. Okay, nervous flyers, this intelligence is for you, and you can help a flyer with this if they're not listening. Try this calming exercise from Emily Fletcher, who wrote the book Stress Less, Accomplish More. First, she says you must try to stay in the present. Fletcher says flying anxiety is often about a fear of what may or may not happen in the future, and the fastest way to calm that fear is to direct your attention to the present moment. You can start by scanning your body from the top of your head to the bottom of your feet and ask the question, what is the most prevalent sensation happening right now, this moment? Even if that prevalent sensation is a racing heart, it's okay.

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0: 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Here we go with one of those great life hacks. Let's apply it to our sleep life. If you can't sleep, experts now say, kick the covers off your feet. Why? Because cooler temperatures improve sleep quality. Of course, a lot of us can't keep our bedroom as chilly as we like because our partner ends up too cold. So experiment with leaving your feet uncovered instead. That'll help you cool down quickly, according to researchers at the University of Alabama, because our feet are full of veins that dissipate body heat. And the blood cooled down in our feet, it circulates all throughout our body, reducing our overall temperature and helping us get a good, solid night's sleep. If you can't sleep, try kicking the covers off of your feet.
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0: St. Albert's Perfect Music Mix, Mix 107.9. All right, Gib, if you're feeling anxious, we want you to go find a playground and hop on one of the swings.
1: Oh, I love the swings.
0: I mean, you're 6'3", right?
1: Yeah.
0: And you weigh, what, 220 pounds, something like that?
1: A little more than that. Yeah,
0: okay. Maybe not get on one of the swings.
1: I don't know. They're reinforced.
0: Because
1: they're
0: I'm the same weight. And if they're reinforced. Anyway, yeah. Either that or if you have a porch swing, maybe check the grommets. or rocking here. Anyway.
1: I have a porch swing. I won't get on there. The grommets will not hold.
0: You spend 2 minutes swinging. The repetitive motion puts the nervous system into a more relaxed state and it will calm your amygdala.
1: Yes.
0: Just go to the playground.
1: Go to the playground. Well, I mean, here's the thing. Go to the playground, yes, but make sure that there's a child that you know that is with you. This is not an encouragement for random adults to just go to playgrounds.
0: It sounds like 1 hour and 20 minutes into Con Air.
1: Yeah, maybe don't just show up at a playground. Hey, we heard on the radio we're supposed to just be at this playground.
0: Oh, yeah. Now we're responsible.
1: Yeah, no. Have a kid with you go to a playground, find a swing set, or like you said, put in a porch swing, or just get a rocking chair. That rocking back and forth motion is very much the same thing, and it will calm you down.
0: All right, let's just start this over. If you want to make your amygdala better, go out, buy a porch swing.
1: Or just get a rocking chair.
0: Buy a playground.
1: Buy a playground. That's even worse.
0: All right. That's gonna tamp down your anxiety, though.
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Welcome to your new and improved life in about 2 minutes or less. This is the John Tesh Radio Show, and in what may be the best news ever, scientists have proven that chocolate and coffee actually make us smarter. Hello! This is according to a joint study now from the National Institute on Aging and Johns Hopkins. The scientists discovered that methyl xanthines, a class of chemicals found in coffee and dark chocolate and tea, promote sustained cognitive performance. Translation, they'll help you think better. They also protect our neurons in a way that staves off diseases like Alzheimer's, Parkinson's, and even brain cancer. The same study also discovered that a chemical released when your brain processes caffeine can make the effects of coffee, chocolate, and tea even better. Translation, caffeine makes your brain more flexible and resilient. Okay, coming up, we're going to share a list of foods to avoid before bed so you don't spend the night tossing and turning anymore.

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1: All right, my intelligent friends, let's talk sleep. If you want to sleep better, avoid these foods before bed. Skip the milk and cookies, the glass of warm milk or ice cream. Dr. Michael Bruce, our friend from the Academy of Sleep Medicine, says dairy can be high in saturated fat. And according to the Journal of Clinical Sleep Medicine, there's a link between saturated fat and lighter and less restorative sleep. A lot of people also have trouble digesting dairy, which could keep you up at night. That goes for hard cheeses, too, like Parmesan and aged cheddar. Not only do they have dairy, they contain the amino acid tyrosine. It's also found in cured and processed meats. And tyrosine can have a stimulating effect and keep you awake. Okay, so other foods to avoid before you go to sleep. Potato chips, cookies, crackers, and candy. The sugar and carbs are going to increase your blood sugar and make it hard to sleep. But when blood sugar stays low, so does our body temperature and our heart rate. That helps you get a better night's sleep. There you go.
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1: As promised, what's one of the best things for your health and well-being? It's spending more time outside. Here's what that can do. First, being in nature reduces the risk of depression. Researchers at Stanford found people who spent 90 minutes walking through a park, they saw decreased activity in the brain area linked to depression and experienced a boost of creativity as compared to those walking along city streets. Another health booster from being outside, walking barefoot on grass. Making physical contact with grass or dirt is called grounding. It's also called earthing. And research from UC Irvine says the tactile feel reminds us of carefree times. Plus, bare skin absorbs electrons from the earth. And that's been shown to reduce stress, improve sleep, relax blood vessels, and make blood less sticky, making it one of the simplest ways to reduce the risk of heart disease. Next way being outdoors can boost your health. Gardening could cut your risk for dementia in half. That's according to a long-term study by the University of Pittsburgh. Researchers found planting, weeding, and pruning puts people in a relaxed, meditative state of mind. Plus, microbes we absorb and breathe in from the dirt have been shown to relieve stress, boost brain power, and reduce the risk of heart attack and stroke. Again, getting out in nature, even just out in your backyard, will reduce your risk for depression, heart disease, and dementia. Get going.
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0: Hey, if you want to dig deeper, I send out a free email every morning called The Daily Intelligence for Your Life with the research behind what you hear on the show and one thing you can do that day. 52,000 people have already signed up, and you can join them at Tesh.com. 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

0: Mix 107.9. All right, intelligent people, whether you're the boss, you're dealing with friends, or you just want to make somebody's day, I have a list of some key phrases that have the power to improve all of your relationships. They come from business writer Jeff Hayden. So first, be willing to admit I was wrong. In a recent survey, business managers said using this phrase is the number one way to gain respect, because we all make mistakes, of course. But being able to admit it takes courage and shows character. It also humanizes you, which makes others feel more connected to you. Another phrase that will improve your relationships, that was awesome. Nobody ever gets enough praise, but giving a compliment comes right back, because when people feel you appreciate them, they like you more, they want to work harder for you. And say this, let me give you a hand. A lot of people don't ask for help because they think it's a sign of weakness. That's why if you ask, can I help you, most people will automatically say no. Instead, find something specific you can help with. So you can say something like, I've got a few minutes. Let me help you finish sorting all those files. When you say it that way, experts say your help feels more like collaboration.
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0: body language expert Amy Cuddy. She says, instead of speaking quickly, slow down. Spread your words out. Pause when you need to. Instead of filling the silence with and, you know, you'll feel calmer and more confident, and your audience will be more receptive to what you're saying.
1: IFYL. 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

0: 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Now, Gib, I think I saw this coming. Couples are now using ChatGPT AI to resolve their arguments. Sometimes they present both sides to ChatGPT and ask for a solution, or some couples arguing over text messages take their heated or passive-aggressive text messages and have AI remove all of the emotionally charged language that can make things worse. ChatGPT, save me.
1: Look, relationships are hard. And if you're in a serious committed relationship and you're trying to make it work, anything that you can do to make it work, you know, I support. So that's fantastic. Good for you. I'm just going to say that if you can't remove the passive aggressive language without using an AI moderator to do it for you, then maybe you have bigger problems than just than what ChatGPT can solve for you. Use it as a resource. Use it to help you kind of think through some things. I'm a fan of that stuff. But really, this should not be a substitute for professional counseling if you have access to it.
0: Psychologist Cynthia Shaw says ChatGPT can compile information from professional advice columns.
1: Great.
0: And therapists' articles.
1: Oh, yeah. this is like worse than when people would go in with WebMD. Like, I think I have diabetes. No, you have a nail in your forehead.
0: My wife would be able to spot this stuff right away.
1: Right away.
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1: 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We do that with Intelligence for Your Life. 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I'll send it right out to you.
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1: Coming up, do you have a bottle of wine you've been saving for a special occasion or an outfit you've been waiting to wear on a night out? I'll tell you in a moment why experts say you need to put on that outfit and drink the wine today.

0: Edmonton's perfect music mix. Mix 107.9. I believe this is a great conversation starter. Now, if you have a bottle of wine you've been saving for a special occasion or an outfit you've been waiting to wear for a big night out, experts say stop saving them and drink the wine and wear the outfit. Because a study in the Journal of Marketing Behavior found that when people held off for the ideal time to indulge themselves, the time never came. The study authors call this quirk occasion matching, and it makes us frightened we'll use up a special thing before the perfect occasion arises. And although it's typically hard for us to delay gratification, once we decide something is special, we have an attitude shift and practice too much delayed gratification. And the more special the item is, the more we're going to hold out for just the right moment to enjoy it. Not here yet. It's not. Nope, not yet. It's the same reason we'll hoard vacation days, waiting to take the ultimate trip. We don't use gift cards because we want to wait until we find just the right thing. But then we end up wasting vacation days and the gift card sits in a drawer. The researchers say waiting for the perfect moment prevents us from enjoying the moments we're living right now. So open the wine, put on the outfit, use your vacation days, light that special candle. You'll enjoy those special things more now than waiting for the perfect time.
1: Intelligence for your life.
0: 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I'll tell you what they found you can do every night that will make a dramatic difference in your mood and your sense of well-being.
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1: app. Well, for obvious reasons, more people than pretty much ever in history are fighting feelings of depression. And if you want to beat it, experts say you got to start with getting more sleep. Specifically, they say go to bed earlier. A study conducted by the University of Colorado, MIT, and Harvard. Don't miss this. The study found that crawling into bed just a little earlier each night makes a dramatic difference in people's moods. They studied over 800,000 people. Huge study. Those who shifted their bedtime just 1 hour earlier, say going to bed at 11 p.m. instead of midnight, and set their alarm to wake up in the morning an hour earlier, decreased their risk of depression dramatically. And the earlier people went to sleep, the more dramatic the effect was. By the way, it's not just about going to bed earlier. It is about waking up earlier, so don't forget that. The antidepressant effect was the result of an increase in daytime light exposure. That has a powerful impact on your hormones, which will always improve your mood.
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0: 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It's free. 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

0: 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Pop quiz time here on the John Tesh program. How well do you think you're aging right now? You can't look in the mirror to find out. It doesn't work all the time. There is a test so you can find out. Here we go. You stand up from a chair, but you do it without using your hands. Stand up from a chair without using your hands and then walk 10 feet in front of you. Turn around, go back to the chair, sit back down. But again, you can't use your hands and you have to do this in 10 seconds. This tests your lower body strength and your core strength, say the experts. And that's important as we age. 1 in 3 people over the age of 65 fall every year. 1 in 3. And being unbalanced can be a sign that something is off with your vestibular system or you have neurologic problems. So try that test. Have somebody time you. If you have any issues, you got to work on building your core strength and your balance. Stand up from a chair without using your hands. Walk 10 feet. Turn around. Go back to the chair. Sit back down again without using your hands in 10 seconds. And report back to me. Facebook.com/John Tesh.
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0: 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Okay, intelligent people, here we go with an easy way to inspire the entire family to pitch in with chores. Just crank up the music and play nothing but upbeat songs. Researchers at Cornell University had study participants work on projects together while listening to either peppy music, quote-unquote, or heavy metal tracks. The result? Those who listened to upbeat tunes like Walking on Sunshine, things like that, were 33% more likely to cooperate and tended to work faster compared to those listening to heavy metal. The researchers believe it's because happy music boosts our mood, which helps us focus on things outside ourselves like the greater good instead of just ourselves. So we're more likely to lend a hand, inspire the family to pitch in with chores, crank up the music.
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1: Okay, if you and I were talking about this recently, it's the, according to Georgi Brusovanic, an orthopedic surgeon and spine specialist, there is one stretch that we all need to be doing for better balance and less pain. You have to stretch your hip flexors.
2: Oh, yeah.
1: Tight hip flexors can cause lower back pain and muscle fatigue. I see you stretching them all the time. And the number one exercise is a hip extension, a bridge.
2: Oh, yeah.
1: A bridge.
2: Yes. Yeah. So, look.
1: So, explain how to do that.
2: Okay. So, for the most part, I just want to say, most of us have a very tight center, right? So, our hips, because we sit down all the time, parts of our hips are shorter than they're supposed to be because we're not walking enough. So, a bridge is where you lay on your back and your feet, and you hold yourself up. You lift your booty off of the ground, so you're only touching on your shoulder blades and your feet. That will help stretch out, and it'll help clench your buttocks. It'll also help stretch out your gluteus minimus, which are those muscles in the front of your body that actually hold that are key to balance.
1: Do the Kardashians have gluteus minimus?
2: They have gluteus, but their gluteus maximus is maximized. But yes, everybody has a gluteus minimus. Minimus, medius, and maximus.
1: You sound like, what's the guy? That guy.
2: Christopher Walken.
1: Christopher Walken, yeah.
2: They got a gluteus maximus.
1: Yeah, anyway, that's a great stretch. I mean, yes. I've started to do it after seeing this this article where you lay on your back and you do what you just said. It's fantastic.
2: And the figure four stretch where you push on your knee.
1: Yeah, that's hard. Yeah. Got to make sure you stretch those hip flexors.
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0: 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This is the John Tesh Radio Show. This is Intelligence for Your Life. Let's talk about losing stuff. Do you have a habit of doing that like I do? You lose your cell phone, your keys? Well, try this. Try giving them a home. This is the message from psychologist Dr. Daniel Levitin, who wrote the book The Organized Mind. Great book. He says there's a reason we constantly misplace our phone, for example, but never lose our toothbrush. It's because most toothbrushes have a designated home. The toothbrush holder on the bathroom counter, it lives there. That's its house. Dr. Levitin says, when we establish a specific location for important objects, our brain's hippocampus encodes that location like putting a big red X mark on a map. So for keys, try giving them a specific hook near your front door. For your cell phone, designate a specific pocket in your handbag or a specific outlet where you always charge it at home. That'll free your brain to spend more time focusing on important stuff and less time searching for lost objects. The book again, The Organized Mind by Dr. Daniel Levitin.
1: I-F-Y-L. The Intelligence for Your Life.
0: And coming up, how often do you sit in a room with others working on separate projects or hobbies without talking to each other? My wife and I do this. It's an activity known as parallel play. And in a moment, I'll explain what parallel play with your partner can predict about the state of your relationship.

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0: 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You're going to love this piece about how to have a strong, stable relationship. When does that happen? It's when couples have mastered the art of parallel play. I'll tell you all about it. This is where they regularly have activities they do separately, but in the same room. My wife Connie and I do this all the time. So, for example, one partner reads while the other watches TV or works on a hobby. It's like when two dogs are both chewing on toys side by side. Now you have that picture in your head. They're not interacting with each other, but they're comforted by each other's presence. So listen, according to psychiatrist Dr. Amir Levine, who co-wrote the book Attached, parallel play is something we normally encourage with kids because it's proven to help toddlers learn to become social and to share. But as adults, Dr. Levine says, time spent in parallel play can signal our attachment level. That predicts how happy and secure we feel in our relationships. So if you can do something you enjoy alongside your partner without feeling the need to check in with them or thinking you're being ignored, Dr. Levine says that signals a healthy attachment.
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0: 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Tesh.com.
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0: Mix 107.9, Edmonton's perfect music mix. So what sounds better to you? Having a regular 8-hour workday or a 6-hour workday that ends at 3 p.m.? Surprisingly, leaving work 2 hours earlier is the solution for getting more done. How about that? This is according to psychology professor Dr. Adam Grant. I love his books. He's a leading expert on creating happier, more productive work environments. Here's why he says we'll actually get more done by working fewer hours. First, nearly half of every workday is wasted because of declining brain power. Studies show most of us can only focus for about 4 hours a day maximum. After that, we do subpar work that's more prone to errors simply because we're mentally fatigued. In fact, you know that energy slump you normally experience around 3 p.m.? Dr. Grant says our cognitive skills drop about 20% after that energy slump hits, no matter how much coffee we drink. Also, if you're a parent, you're likely distracted the last few hours of every workday because most schools end at least 2 hours earlier than most businesses. What does that mean? Parents are distracted worrying about their kids. Dr. Grant says the distraction could easily be eliminated if we all left work by 3 p.m. Still think shorter workdays are a crazy idea? Well, in Sweden, a growing number of companies are already mandating 5-hour workdays. So far, they've seen no drop in productivity. And here, a new survey found half of all workers here in North America, half of all workers believe they could do their jobs just as well in 5 hours as they normally do in 8.
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0: St. Albert's Perfect Music Mix, Mix 107.9. Here's another tip from our buddy, Dr. Christopher Winter. He's now saying, we got to stop falling asleep on the couch at night because, he says, when we do that, we're training our brain to associate our couch with sleep and not our bed. And even if you get a few hours there, you're not getting the kind of deep restorative sleep you need that'll help you function properly tomorrow. Because even if you're asleep, the noise and light from the TV are seeping into your eyes and ears, so your brain never completely switches off. In fact, Dr. Winter says we shouldn't even nap on the couch on a Saturday afternoon because that will reinforce that conditioned physiological response in your brain linking sleep with the couch. If you feel yourself nodding off at night, get to bed.
1: IFYL. Intelligence for your life.
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1: Hey, do you know the first word you ever said? For most of us, it was probably mama or dada, usually to the extreme delight of one parent and extreme disappointment of another. But new research shows whether a baby blurts out mama or dada first has nothing to do with their love of one parent over another. Dr. Judith Gervain is a psychology professor who led this new study. She says her research confirms that babies are simply drawn to words like mama and dada, even banana, because the human brain is hardwired to recognize repetitive sounds from the day we're born. So, should we read anything into a baby saying mama or dada first? Not necessarily, says our expert. For example, the research shows babies generally say dada first, simply because it's an easier word for them to say. In fact, a lot of baby babbling is made up of da sounds, which are formed by pressing the tongue against the roof of the mouth. But M words like mama require closing the mouth and forcing air through the nose. Mama. It's a lot more work for a baby. In other words, dads, don't get too excited if your baby's first word is dada, because Dr. Gervain says, as far as their brain is concerned, that word could easily mean more Cheerios, please.
2: Intelligence for your life.

0: Cause I gotta have faith. I gotta have faith. 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I gotta have faith.
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1: John Tesh here with Gib Gerard. And Gib, you know, Duke University scientists say the art of the act of reflecting on your blessings when you first wake up, or even better, writing your blessings in a journal, is going to reduce your risk of burnout, feeling drained and frustrated by as much as 80%. The researchers saying even just thinking about the things you have to be grateful for when you first wake up stimulates the body's parasympathetic nervous system. Isn't it funny how you just bound out of bed and you're just mindlessly going, right? At least I do,
2: yeah.
1: Anyway.
2: Yeah, no, stop and pause and think about things you're grateful for. Look, we talk about this way too much. For it not to sink in. Yeah. If you can create a mindset of gratefulness, your life will get measurably better. There is study after study that shows that that's the case. You will just, once you learn to be grateful for what you have, everything starts to fall into place. And it doesn't mean being Pollyanna about it. It doesn't mean ignoring the hardships in your life. It means finding things to be really grateful for. It doesn't mean your life won't have those hardships. It just means that when your mindset shifts, you will be a happier person. And when you're a happier person, you will, good things will happen to you. It just happens like that. So, this makes perfect sense based on the hundreds of studies that we have reported on about this exact topic.
1: Yeah, and this latest study from Duke, again, reflecting on your blessings when you first wake up. You're going to have an amazing day, probably an amazing week if you can keep it up.
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2: Canada and the U.S. remain divided on several trade issues after their top trade officials met during the G20 gathering in Milwaukee. U.S. Trade Representative Jameson Greer says discussions with Canada are ongoing.
3: We certainly have technical talks with the Canadians. The reality is there are a handful of outstanding issues that are quite difficult to resolve.
2: Greer says Washington is open to a deal but does not expect tariffs to fall to zero, while International Trade Minister Maninder Sidhu says he raised Canada-U.S. trade and World Trade Organization reform with Greer. One of the Bank of Canada's top officials says monetary policymakers are struggling to find new ways to address persistent housing affordability challenges. Carolyn Rogers, the bank's senior deputy governor, says its key interest rate is too blunt a tool to fix the problem by itself, noting that lower rates fuel rising prices while higher borrowing costs box out prospective buyers. She points to recent declines in home prices as offering some buyers in certain markets a little bit of relief, but she cautions that prolonged declines in value could slow the pace of new construction. The Saskatchewan government and Bell Canada say work is ramping up on the company's mega AI data center outside of Regina. The $1.7 billion, 300-megawatt site is set to be one of the country's largest data facilities, and Bell has plans to quadruple the size. Saskatchewan's Crown Investments Minister Jeremy Harrison says it could support 500 permanent jobs at the site, plus up to 3,000 off-site and community jobs.
4: The relocation of the Bell AI Fabric headquarters to Regina really is something that I think is going to be of enormous importance as we move forward in building a AI and data ecosystem in this province.
2: The center has met with public pushback, including protesters and critics worried about how the mega project will affect the environment and the electricity grid. Manitoba's infrastructure minister says the province has sent out $20 million in relief for those affected by severe flooding this past June and July. Lisa Naylor says more than 2,400 applications for help were received from residents and businesses. Overland flooding washed out roads and damaged buildings, including the western city of Dauphin and the town of Swan River. The update came as Conservative MLA Rick Wowchuk announced that some of his constituents still don't have any power at their home and cannot afford to replace their electrical panels. And finally, a passenger who helped thwart the attempted downing of a Fly Dubai flight over the Middle East says it was all thanks to the Canadian-made TV series Mayday. Executive producer Alex Bistrom says it was rewarding to hear the series linked to a happy ending for more than 170 passengers. Bistrom says the pilot's quick thinking, unlocking the cockpit door, even as the accused co-pilot was stabbing him, allowed others to intervene and take control of the Boeing 737. This is the Canadian Press. In sports, making his debut in Columbus, Matthew Knies had two goals and an assist as the Blue Jackets beat the Buffalo Sabres 6-3 for the team's first season-opening victory in 5 years. Knies, acquired from Toronto on Monday, became the first Columbus player to score twice in his Blue Jackets debut. Elsewhere in the NHL, the Calgary Flames got doused by the Seattle Kraken, opening their final season at the Saddle Dome on a losing note, 6-1 the final. The old barn will be demoed at the end of the season. And the Vancouver Canucks won a high-scoring affair. It was a 9-7 decision over the Edmonton Oilers. And finally, in the NBA, the Toronto Raptors making a move, signing guard Jamal Shedd to a multi-year contract extension. Now, terms were not disclosed, but Shedd's agent retweeted an ESPN report of the deal that said the extension was worth $24 million U.S. over 3 years. From the Canadian Press, I'm Rob Westgate.
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1: 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It's Intelligence for Your Life, the John Tesh Radio Show. Did you know that there is now an ideal temperature for working at the office or even in your home office? Cornell University researchers, they found that people just don't work as well in an office that's the temperature of a meat locker. In a month-long study, they subtly varied the office temperature between 68 degrees and 78 degrees. Researchers also used software to record the amount of keystrokes employees in this test group made on their computers and the time they spent correcting errors. The result, it turns out when the temperature was increased to 77 degrees, work output more than doubled and the errors dropped by nearly one half. That sounds warm, right? However, when the temperature was dropped back to 68 degrees, productivity was cut in half. Workers made more than twice as many mistakes. So the workers may not have consciously known that the temperature was fluctuating because they did it slowly, but their bodies definitely did, because when we're cold, our bodies use energy to keep us warm, right? Turns out that makes less energy available for concentration and other mental processes.
0: Now that's intelligence for your life.
1: And coming up, everybody gets upset occasionally, right? But how can you tell when a friend or a family member or coworker needs comforting or help coping? Just watch their body language. I have an expert's advice on that next.

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1: Here we go with some empathy intel. Everybody gets upset occasionally, right? But how can you tell when a friend, a family member, or coworker needs comforting or help coping? Just watch their body language. Former FBI profiler Joe Navarro says it's about, quote, reserved behaviors, meaning behaviors we reserve for huge upsets or distress. Here are examples. First, there's the freeze response. It's a reaction passed down from our ancient ancestors. When they faced a dangerous predator, they'd instinctively freeze in place and try not to move a muscle. Because many predators, like large cats, they attack things that move. It's why people today freeze when they're in the path of a speeding car, get caught stealing, or even hear distressing news. Another sign of distress, rocking back and forth and back and forth. It's a sign the person may have just received terrible news or witnessed something horrible. Navarro says, rocking is a self-soothing behavior because it mimics a mother rocking a baby to sleep or to comfort a crying infant. And pay attention when somebody rubs their hands together as if warming them on a cold day with their fingers rigid. When fingers are being pressed together and rubbed by other fingers, it's comforting.
2: Intelligence for your life.
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1: So these days, when kids act up, lie, or break the rules, about 38% of parents take away their electronics like cell phones, tablets, and computers so their kids can't text or play games. It's being called an e-grounding or digital grounding. But before you take away your kid's phone, be careful because you could end up arrested. I'm not kidding. Unless you, as the parent, paid for the phone and it's your property, taking away your teen's phone, it's considered theft these days. Family lawyer Neil Ashmore says the issue mostly arises among parents who

0: Oh, now we get it, right? Plus, taking their cell phone away could be considered a violation of a child custody agreement, particularly if it interferes with your ex's ability to communicate with their children when they're with you. For example, one dad saw a rude text message his daughter had sent about his new wife and confiscated her phone. His ex-wife filed a theft report. He was arrested. Don't you miss the 1950s? I certainly do. The case was eventually dismissed, but it cost both parents thousands in legal fees, and the man's daughter hasn't spoken to him since. Attorney Ashmore recommends hammering out an agreement with your ex regarding the rules of cell phone use and when and how it can be confiscated as punishment.
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0: got me hooked. Mix 1079, Sherwood Park's perfect music mix. Question for you, why is it the moment you get home from vacation, your everyday stress hits you like a slap in the face? Well, studies show that a third of all adults are affected by post-vacation depression, and our funk can last for weeks. It's even been nicknamed the post-vacation blues or the vacation hangover. And what's happening is the happiness chemicals you built up during your break are dissipating. So here's how to keep hold of those chemicals longer. First, have something fun to look forward to when you come back. I do this all the time. We get as much happiness from anticipating a good time as having a good time. This comes from research from Cornell, and we can milk that anticipation and get an even bigger boost by talking about what we've planned, putting it on the calendar, or researching it, like finding out where you can rent jet skis when you're on your next vacation in Cabo. And bring a picture with you to work. It's not to rub it in people's faces and show them what a great time you had. It's to remind you. Studies have shown that picturing yourself where you felt great will bring you back to that feel-good spot mentally.
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1: Gentlemen, would you like to know what's killing the romance in your relationship? It's making your girlfriend or your wife handle all the bills and the budgeting. A study from the University of Texas found that money-related stress stomps out romantic feelings in women. It doesn't have the same effect in men. But women often keep track of the money in relationships, and psychology professor Lisa Dawn Hamilton says, when couples are having money issues and women are solely in charge of budgeting and bills, they stress and worry, which isn't exactly an aphrodisiac. So if you're wondering why your wife isn't feeling all cuddly, or lately she's canceling date night, then plan your finances together. Collaborating on money issues will increase your intimacy.
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0: 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Mix 107.9. So experts say that this is it. You'll like this, Gib. We're more likely to exercise and eat healthy earlier in the week.
1: Yes.
0: Our motivation is highest on Monday and steadily declines right into the toilet. In fact, Google searches on health topics, they dip 30% between Monday and Saturday. Wow.
1: Oh, yeah. Look, this is what I say on our coaching call. By the way, if you're interested in the coaching call, tesh.com. But I say this to the people on the coaching call all the time, which is never skip a Monday. Mm. If you're trying to build a new habit, Monday is the day that you can start any new habit. It's the day that you will eat the healthiest. It has the same psychological impact as New Year's Day does on you. So use the Monday as the reset. And it looks like the statistics bear it out that everybody already knows this and is starting to do it. But never skip a Monday. Use the Monday and stay on top of whatever your goals are by creating the habit on the Monday.
0: And when does your motivation start to decline during the day?
1: I mean, 3 p.m. 3 p.m.
0: Your willpower,
1: is my,
0: yeah.
1: That's my time when I'm reaching for cake and cookies and muffins and I want to just take a nap and I want to eat Taco Bell. That's 3 p.m.
0: You know what Connie started doing, because this has been a real problem for me lately, is getting I used to do this when I was on Entertainment Tonight. I'd get one of those little packages of those tiny carrots.
1: Oh, yeah.
0: Yeah, and the crunching. It was so hard to eat those things.
1: Yeah.
0: And it would remind me. And we've done this on the show before, too. Remind me that I'm eating something when you hear right. that crunching sound.
1: It's a great way of having crunchy food that makes you feel satisfied, but also that's not unhealthy for you.
0: Ironically, the crunching drives are crazy.
1: What do you get? It's a lose-lose situation around these parts.
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2: From the National Newsroom of the Canadian Press, I'm Rob Westgate. Housing affordability remains a persistent problem coast to coast, and it hasn't escaped the attention of the country's monetary policymakers. Carolyn Rogers, the senior deputy governor of the Bank of Canada, spoke yesterday at an event in Victoria, BC, where she outlined the complex interplay between housing, regulation, the economy, and the central bank. Rogers admitted that something needs to be done, including a mix of policies to boost supply while reducing the economy's reliance on perpetually rising home prices. Meanwhile, the top U.S. negotiator in trade talks with Canada says he's fine with Ottawa looking for other trade deals. However, Jameson Greer told reporters at the latest G20 trade ministers meeting that Canada cannot replace the U.S. as a customer. He calls Canada and the European Union very low-growth jurisdictions and says they're still low growth, even if added together. The U.S. trade ambassador also took shots at his G20 counterparts for failing to reach a consensus statement on the use of forced labor in supply chains. Separatist leaders in Alberta say Ottawa's prioritization of a West Coast pipeline doesn't change their push to take the province out of Confederation. Announced yesterday, the new Pacific Link pipeline, which will run from Alberta to the BC coast, was officially declared a major project in the public interest. Pathway to Independence member Corey Morgan says the separation issue is much deeper than a pipeline for people like him, and the move does nothing to change the system. The Saskatchewan government and Bell Canada say work is ramping up on the country's mega AI data center outside Regina. The $1.7 billion, 300-megawatt site is set to become one of the country's largest data facilities, and Bell plans to quadruple its size. Saskatchewan's Crown Investments Minister Jeremy Harrison says it could support 500 permanent jobs at the site, plus up to 3,000 off-site and community jobs. Still, the center has met with public pushback, including protesters and critics worried about how the mega project will affect the environment as well as the electricity grid. And finally, Alberta-born Katie Lang says she understands that province's entrenched grievances, even if she doesn't have a strong opinion on separatism. The musician was born and raised in the community of Consort and lived in Calgary for years until her mother's death in 2022. She says during that time, she came to recognize why so many Albertans are dissatisfied.
3: It's all about equanimity. And I mean, living in Alberta recently for 10 years, I started to understand what it was, the grievances, you know, the inequity of the oil production and the money. And I mean, that's something to consider.
2: Albertans head to the polls later this month to vote on whether to stay in Canada or begin the process toward a second binding referendum on leaving. This is the Canadian Press. In sports, Connor McDavid scored his first goal of the season and tallied 4 assists as the Edmonton Oilers outlasted the Vancouver Canucks in a wild 9-7 contest. At the same time, the Oilers' Evan Bouchard became the first defenseman in NHL history with 8 points through his team's first 2 games of the season. Elsewhere in the NHL, the Seattle Kraken beat the Calgary Flames 6-1 in the season opener for both teams, and the New York Rangers posted a 5-1 victory over the Tampa Bay Lightning. Now over to the NFL, Deshaun Watson passed for 268 yards and moved the Browns into position for Andre Schmidt's career-long 56-yard field goal with 10 seconds remaining, giving Cleveland a 27-24 win over the Pittsburgh Steelers. And finally, in MLB postseason action, the Atlanta Braves beat the Philadelphia Phillies 6-2 in the decisive Game 3 of their National League wildcard series. Braves advancing to a best-of-5 division series now against the 2-time defending World Series champion Los Angeles Dodgers. From the Canadian Press, I'm Rob Westgate.
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John Tesh with you, and we've talked a lot about the effects of sitting all day on the program. According to Yale Medicine, prolonged amounts of sitting increases the risk of early death from any cause. It's also linked to, and this is a long list, type 2 diabetes, heart problems, weight gain, depression, dementia, multiple cancers. Well, aside from getting up every hour to move, here's something else you can do to counteract the effects of sitting. Drink coffee. Yeah, a big new study published in the journal Biomed Central shows a clear relationship between more coffee and fewer negative consequences of too much sitting. The study, it followed 10,000 people over more than a decade. It found that regular coffee drinkers who sat for 6 or more hours a day were 1.5 times less likely to die of all causes than non-coffee drinkers. Wow, basically, the coffee drinker's habit, it canceled out the health risks of a sedentary lifestyle. No one really knows if it's the antioxidants or other compounds found in coffee or the caffeine, but there is a definite link. Now, we're not saying your Starbucks run can replace a real run, but coffee can help offset too much sitting. And that's great news because I drink a lot of coffee. Okay, coming up, everybody wants to be an influencer or a social media star these days, but you know what the world really needs? Accountants. Don't miss this story.

0: 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As you probably know, everybody wants to be an influencer today or social media star. But you know what the world really needs? That would be accountants. Most people think accounting is the most boring profession in the world. And the stereotype turns off Gen Z more than any previous generation, which is why there's now a global accountant shortage. The American Institute of Certified Public Accountants, CPAs, they say 40% fewer people took the CPA exam last year compared with a decade ago. Meanwhile, 3 out of 4 CPAs in the U.S. are at or near retirement age. That's a huge deal. It not only means fewer professionals who can do your taxes, it can mean financial mistakes at the highest levels of the corporate world. As a result, big corporations like Advance Auto Parts and Tupperware had to file extensions with the Security and Exchange Commission because they didn't have enough accountants. Now, it's not easy to become an accountant. The CPA exam is thought to be harder than passing the bar and harder than passing the MCAT, the test to get into medical school. But because there's such a huge demand for more accountants right now, pay is set to go through the roof.
1: Intelligence for your life.
0: And coming up, what happens to our brain when we leave too many browser tabs open?
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0: 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Let's find out, my friends, if you and I are sabotaging our own productivity. For example, do you check your phone whenever there's a lull? Yes, guilty. Ding. You're waiting for an important file to download, so you pick up your phone to check your social media feed, thinking, just take a second. But research from UC Irvine shows that after switching tasks, it does take our brain a whopping 23 minutes on average to fully regain our focus. This is why time management expert Anna Cornick recommends keeping your personal phone out of sight and only checking it during designated scroll times, like your lunch break. Otherwise, you're easily going to waste your day on check-ins that were supposed to only take seconds. I'm guilty of this. Also, pay attention to how many tabs you leave open on your web browser. I never even thought about this, but it's so true. So according to neurologist Dr. Raina Maffei, every open tab represents another unfinished task that demands our attention. So many studies show the more tasks we try to juggle at once, the more stressed out we feel, and the more prone we are to just getting burned out. So consider using a browser tool like OneTab, which converts all your open tabs into a to-do list that you can follow up on later. I've never tried that. OneTab. Or there's also Tab Wrangler, which automatically closes inactive tabs you haven't checked in a while so they won't distract you. I like that one too. Just because it sounds cool. Tab Wrangler.
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0: Hey, if you want to dig deeper, I send out a free email every morning called the Daily Intelligence for Your Life with the research behind what you hear on the show and one thing you can do that day. 52,000 people have already signed up, and you can join them at Tesh.com. 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
1: Okay, nervous flyers, this intelligence is for you, and you can help a flyer with this if they're not listening. Try this calming exercise from Emily Fletcher, who wrote the book Stress Less, Accomplish More. First, she says you must try to stay in the present. Fletcher says flying anxiety is often about a fear of what may or may not happen in the future, and the fastest way to calm that fear is to direct your attention to the present moment. You can start by scanning your body from the top of your head to the bottom of your feet and ask the question, what is the most prevalent sensation happening right now, this moment? Even if that prevalent sensation is a racing heart, it's okay. Fletcher says, don't fight it, lean into it. Focusing on the sensation may mean that it gets stronger at first, and that's okay. Bringing awareness to the sensation allows you to then calm it. And then once it relaxes, slows down, scan your body again, asking, what is the next most prevalent sensation happening in my body right now? Then allow it to get more intense until it also starts to fade. And keep going through that process until your anxiety fades. And it will.
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0: 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Here we go with one of those great life hacks. Let's apply it to our sleep life. If you can't sleep, experts now say, kick the covers off your feet. Why? Because cooler temperatures improve sleep quality. Of course, a lot of us can't keep our bedroom as chilly as we like because our partner ends up too cold. So experiment with leaving your feet uncovered instead. That'll help you cool down quickly, according to researchers at the University of Alabama, because our feet are full of veins that dissipate body heat. And the blood cooled down in our feet, it circulates all throughout our body, reducing our overall temperature and helping us get a good, solid night's sleep. If you can't sleep, try kicking the covers off of your feet.
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1: All right, Gib, if you're feeling anxious, we want you to go find a playground and hop on one of the swings.
2: Oh, I love the swing.
1: I mean, you're 6'3", right?
2: Yeah.
1: And you weigh, what, 220 pounds, something like that?
2: A little more than that. Yeah,
1: okay. Maybe not get on one of the swings.
2: I don't know. They're reinforced.
1: Because
2: they're
1: steel. I'm the same weight. And okay, if they're reinforced. Anyway, yeah. Either that or if you have a porch swing, maybe check the grommets or rocking here. Anyway.
2: I have a porch swing. I won't get on there. The grommets will not hold.
1: You spend 2 minutes swinging. The repetitive motion puts the nervous system into a more relaxed state and it will calm your amygdala.
2: Yes.
1: Just go to the playground.
2: Go to the playground. Here's the thing. Go to the playground, yes, but make sure that there's a child that you know that is with you. This is not an encouragement for random adults to just go to playgrounds.
1: It sounds like 1 hour and 20 minutes into Con Air.
2: Yeah, maybe don't just show up at a playground. Hey, we heard on the radio we're supposed to just be at this playground.
1: Oh, yeah. Now we're responsible.
2: Yeah, no. Have a kid with you go to a playground, find a swing set, or like you said, put in a porch swing, or just get a rocking chair. That rocking back and forth motion is very much the same thing, and it will calm you down.
1: All right, let's just start this over. If you want to make your amygdala better, go out, buy a porch swing.
2: Or just get a rocking chair.
1: Buy a playground.
2: Buy a playground. That's even worse.
1: All right. That's going to tamp down your anxiety, though.
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1: From the National Newsroom of the Canadian Press, I'm Rob Westgate. Housing affordability remains a persistent problem coast to coast, and it hasn't escaped the attention of the country's monetary policymakers. Carolyn Rogers, the senior deputy governor of the Bank of Canada, spoke yesterday at an event in Victoria, BC, where she outlined the complex interplay between housing, regulation, the economy, and the central bank. Rogers admitted that something needs to be done, including a mix of policies to boost supply while reducing the economy's reliance on perpetually rising home prices. Meanwhile, the top U.S. negotiator in trade talks with Canada says he's fine with Ottawa looking for other trade deals. However, Jameson Greer told reporters at the latest G20 trade ministers meeting that Canada cannot replace the U.S. as a customer. He calls Canada and the European Union very low-growth jurisdictions and says they're still low growth, even if added together. The U.S. trade ambassador also took shots at his G20 counterparts for failing to reach a consensus statement on the use of forced labor in supply chains. Separatist leaders in Alberta say Ottawa's prioritization of a West Coast pipeline doesn't change their push to take the province out of Confederation. Announced yesterday, the new Pacific Link pipeline, which will run from Alberta to the BC coast, was officially declared a major project in the public interest. Pathway to Independence member Corey Morgan says the separation issue is much deeper than a pipeline for people like him, and the move does nothing to change the system. The Saskatchewan government and Bell Canada say work is ramping up on the country's mega AI data center outside Regina. The $1.7 billion, 300-megawatt site is set to become one of the country's largest data facilities, and Bell plans to quadruple its size. Saskatchewan's Crown Investments Minister Jeremy Harrison says it could support 500 permanent jobs at the site, plus up to 3,000 off-site and community jobs. Still, the center has met with public pushback, including protesters and critics worried about how the mega project will affect the environment as well as the electricity grid. And finally, Alberta-born Katie Lang says she understands that province's entrenched grievances, even if she doesn't have a strong opinion on separatism. The musician was born and raised in the community of Consort and lived in Calgary for years until her mother's death in 2022. She says during that time, she came to recognize why so many Albertans are dissatisfied.
2: It's all about equanimity. And I mean, living in Alberta recently for 10 years, I started to understand what it was, the grievances, you know, the inequity of the oil production and the money. And I mean, that's something to consider.
1: Albertans head to the polls later this month to vote on whether to stay in Canada or begin the process toward a second binding referendum on leaving. This is the Canadian Press. In sports, Connor McDavid scored his first goal of the season and tallied 4 assists as the Edmonton Oilers outlasted the Vancouver Canucks in a wild 9-7 contest. At the same time, the Oilers' Evan Bouchard became the first defenseman in NHL history with 8 points through his team's first 2 games of the season. Elsewhere in the NHL, the Seattle Kraken beat the Calgary Flames 6-1 in the season opener for both teams, and the New York Rangers posted a 5-1 victory over the Tampa Bay Lightning. Now over to the NFL, Deshaun Watson passed for 268 yards and moved the Browns into position for Andre Schmidt's career-long 56-yard field goal with 10 seconds remaining, giving Cleveland a 27-24 win over the Pittsburgh Steelers. And finally, in MLB postseason action, the Atlanta Braves beat the Philadelphia Phillies 6-2 in the decisive Game 3 of their National League wildcard series. Braves advancing to a best-of-5 division series now against the 2-time defending World Series champion Los Angeles Dodgers. From the Canadian Press, I'm Rob Westgate.
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3: 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An absolutely beautiful weekend coming up thanks to slightly above normal temperatures. Today, a mixture of sun and cloud and a high of 16 degrees. And the weekend ahead, tomorrow, Saturday, sunny, a high of 17. Sunday, sunny skies again and a high of 19. Normals for this time of year, highs are 14, lows are 3, and sunrise this morning, 7:35 a.m., sunset, 7:11 p.m., giving us 11 hours, 36 minutes of daylight.
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0: 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Another dangerous situation caused by an e-scooter. A poor dog in the southern part of the city has its leg amputated after colliding with the scooter. The dog will be okay, but the person riding the scooter apparently stopped briefly, and police believe they were driving illegally on the sidewalk. A reminder, personal e-scooters are prohibited in municipalities under the Provincial Traffic Safety Act. The owners of the dog obviously relieved that the dog will live a comfortable life with a leg missing and hope that the city cracks down on e-scooters. According to those that know, there has been 18 major injuries caused by collisions with scooters since 2021. Apparently, full legislation regarding them is coming sometime this fall. Clearly, the sooner the better. And speaking of, a 44-year-old man has been charged after riding his e-scooter naked through a neighborhood in the U.S. Body cam footage of the arrest shows officers asking him, "What the hell do you think you're doing, bro?" To which the guy responded he was just riding around. Police then asked why he was doing it naked, and he replied, "I was bored." Please, don't try this at home.
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1: Now this update from the Canadian Press. In just over 2 weeks, Albertans will vote on whether to stay in Canada or launch a follow-up referendum to quit Confederation altogether. Yesterday, the federal government fast-tracked a new oil pipeline to the BC coast, a long-standing issue of concern for many in the province. Meanwhile, environmental groups say that new oil pipeline to BC is bad news for species at risk and biodiversity on the Pacific coast. The Rain Coast Conservation Foundation says the planned pipeline will be installed in the worst possible location, risking the Fraser River estuary, home to the country's largest salmon runs. The Bank of Canada senior deputy government says persistent housing affordability remains a challenge in 2026. Carolyn Rogers spoke at an event in BC last night, saying one of the reasons housing is such a thorny issue is because of the outsized role it now plays in Canada's economy relative to other jurisdictions. And official numbers from south of the border show that the American job market is holding steady despite one shock after another, including U.S. President Donald Trump's trade wars. From the Canadian Press, I'm Don Mitchell.
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2: It's Friday. I'm Neil Morrison. Here's your Mix 1079 weather. An absolutely beautiful weekend coming thanks to slightly above normal temperatures and lots of sunny skies. Today, a mixture of sun and cloud, a high of 16 degrees. The week ahead, as I mentioned, Saturday is going to be sunny and a high of 17. Sunday, even better. Sunny skies again and a high of 19. Normals for this time of year, highs are only 14 and lows are 3.

0: This is Edmonton's Perfect Music Mix, Mix 107.9. I'm Neil, looking for something to do. 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

0: 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I'm Neil Morrison. There's talk again of a high-speed rail in this province, a high-speed train that'll connect Edmonton with Calgary via Red Deer. Right now, the drive between the two biggest Alberta cities is what? Two and a half, 3 hours? According to those in the know, high-speed rail connecting Calgary and Edmonton would offer Albertans the option of taking safe, reliable, frequent, and fast trains between Alberta's two largest cities in less than 2 hours and make it easier to work and do business in the Edmonton-Red Deer-Calgary corridor. Actually, what we're hearing is the train will be traveling at a speed of 320 kilometers an hour, and when completed within the next 30 years or so, you'll be able to make that doctor's appointment in Calgary in just 1 hour and 45 minutes. Nice to see government actually being proactive and not reactive, as is the way to the province to our left. But a high-speed train, is a high-speed train really priority one at the moment? I'll leave that up to you to decide.
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0: Good morning, it's Neil, Mix 1079, once again teaming up with a bunch of amazing local businesses to bring you the Teacher of the Month contest. 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

0: 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Another day, and another year, and time again for another list. A list of the top three best places to buy a home in Canada. Money Sense has released its 2026 edition of Where to Buy Real Estate in This Country. The report ranks 44 real estate markets from coast to coast, and not in first place. That went to Fredericton, New Brunswick. Not second, St. John's, Newfoundland finished second on the list, but third on the list of best places to buy a home in this country, Edmonton. The report says that while Edmonton isn't the cheapest place to buy a home in Canada, its medium after-tax income makes it more accessible than other major cities like Toronto and Vancouver. Money Sense found that the average price of homes in Edmonton actually decreased from the start to the end of 2025 by almost 1%. And people don't want to live where their hockey teams stay. Finishing off the top 10 for 2026, number 4, St. John, New Brunswick. Calgary at number 5. Saskatoon at number 6. And Regina, Ottawa, Montreal, and Rideau. Okay. Was also in the top 10.
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1: Now this update from the Canadian Press. Today marks the first full day in space for Canadian astronaut Joshua Kutrick after he and his three crewmates blasted off from Florida's Kennedy Space Center yesterday. The Alberta-born Kutrick and crew barreled through space and emerged through a hatch onto the station late last night after a nearly eight-hour trip and another 2 hours of docking procedures. Several Quebec party leaders continue to shore up support for their campaigns ahead of voters going to the polls Monday. Polls show the nationalist center-left Parti Québécois in the lead, and leader Paul St-Pierre Plamondon has been asking voters to give his party a majority government. Some Albertans who want the province to quit Confederation say the announcement of a new oil pipeline to the BC coast hasn't changed their desire to vote for separation. Keith Wilson of the group Let Alberta Decide says yesterday's announcement just underlines the problem that the problem has to go cap in hand to Ottawa to get anything done. An actor and Parkinson's disease advocate Michael J. Fox is to be promoted to a companion within the Order of Canada today. From the Canadian Press, I'm Don Mitchell.
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2: 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An absolutely beautiful weekend coming up thanks to slightly above normal temperatures. Today, a mixture of sun and cloud and a high of 16 degrees. And the weekend ahead, tomorrow, Saturday, sunny, a high of 17. Sunday, sunny skies again and a high of 19. Normals for this time of year, highs are 14, lows are 3, and sunrise this morning, 7:35 a.m., sunset, 7:11 p.m., giving us 11 hours, 36 minutes of daylight.
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0: 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You're listening to Mix 107.9. I'm Neil Morrison, looking for something to do. It's the Canadian Finals Rodeo, and it's coming to Edmonton. The four-day rodeo is Canada's own national championship professional rodeo, a premier event of the Canadian Professional Rodeo Association. The Canadian Finals Rodeo will be at Rogers Place from Wednesday, October 7th to Saturday, October 10th. For five performances. Each performance includes a lineup of championship rodeo events, including things like bareback riding, bull riding, and barrel racing. There's also a country expo at the Expo Center running concurrently. A free tailgate party is also happening during the rodeo from 4 until 6 p.m. every day. Tickets to the Canadian Finals Rodeo are on sale now and are less than $60 each.
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0: 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I'm Neil Morrison, and while the NHL regular season kicks off tonight for the good guys, another sport that is making some news recently is baseball. Not the actual game, but what happened at a game in the stands in San Francisco at a Giants game. A multitasking mom moment was captured by the cameras and the play-by-play guys. A lady was coming back to her seat carrying some food and food containers, and her baby strapped to her front. Meanwhile, dad can be seen checking his phone while seated and offering no assistance whatsoever. And when her seat would not fold back down, he offered no help. Well, the internet broke. It just doesn't go very well for the guy. And if you saw the footage, you also probably don't feel for this guy at all. But I suppose the 2026 good news is over 80 million views all on the socials. Good for moms. Not so good for dads. Especially this dad.
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0: 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My name is Neil Morrison. And while baby names have sort of evolved over the past few years or so, the classic baby names, what do they even mean? There's something undeniably charming about old-fashioned names that stand the test of time. Vintage baby names carry a sense of history, elegance, nostalgia. Plus, they're often associated with literary greats, beloved grandparents, and iconic figures from the past. Came across an article recently that explains just what some of the classic baby names mean. Thought I'd share a few of them with you. For the girls, names like Amelia. Did you know that that means industrious, striving? Anne means grace. So does grace mean Anne? Caroline means free woman. Catherine, pure. Diana is heavenly. Emily means rival, eager. A few more here before we get to the boys' names and what they mean. Hazel, the hazelnut tree. Maybe keep that one to yourself, Hazel. Janet is apparently God's precious gift. And Lisa means, you pregnant again? Okay, just kidding on that one. As far as boys' names go, many mean things like man of the earth, wise counselor, immortal. And come on, Leon, just one more.
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1: Now this update from the Canadian Press. Alberta Premier Danielle Smith says she will vote to stay in Canada and is touting joint provincial-federal projects like a pipeline as an example of how the country is better together. Smith reiterated that message yesterday as she and Prime Minister Mark Carney announced a major step forward for a Pacific Link pipeline taking Alberta oil to the BC coast. Canadian astronaut Joshua Kutrick believes his family is ready for the birth of their third child without him. Ahead of the 44-year-old's flight to the International Space Station yesterday, Kutrick revealed his wife will be giving birth. Some prognosticators say this year's Nobel Peace Prize could go galactic with an award to the International Space Station. A director with the Peace Research Institute Oslo insists the ISS and the organization behind it are rare symbols of global cooperation at a time when multilateralism is crumbling. And court records have shown serious concerns over three career colleges in Ontario. There's evidence that third parties completed coursework while other students couldn't even name their school or program. From the Canadian Press, I'm Don Mitchell.
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2: A very good Friday morning to you. I'm Neil Morrison. Here's your Mix 107.9 weather. Today, a mixture of sun and cloud and a high of 16 degrees. Looking ahead to the weekend, tomorrow, Saturday, sunny, high of 17, sunny for Sunday as well, and high of 19 degrees. Sunrise this morning, 7:35 a.m., sunset, 7:11 p.m. That'll give us 11 hours, 36 minutes of daylight.
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0: 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My name is Neil Morrison. Are you looking for something to do? Rubaboo is a Métis midchief language word that refers to rich stew filled with all good things. Rubaboo is a multidisciplinary indigenous arts festival celebrating the depth and vibrancy of artistic expression, from theater and music to dance, visual art, food, and hands-on workshops. Rubaboo is where a new work or works come to life, offering audiences a rare chance to experience artistic creations as they take shape. Rubaboo is on now through October 11th at various locations throughout the city. Dreamspeakers.org for full information.
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0: 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Came across a story about an incident that has a community in BC perplexed, and the cops are concerned. Allegedly, West Kelowna RCMP say someone is dressing up like the character in The Cat in the Hat and is randomly chasing people. I know, both terrifying and hilarious all at the same time. A teenage girl was recently followed home, and cops say that's not cool. It's not. And apparently, this kind of thing has happened in the past. People reporting that there may have been a spooky clown phenomenon back in 2016. Personally, don't remember it. And in Britain, viral Cat in the Hat videos have been circulating that have people a little freaked out as well. Now, I know Halloween is coming up, but perhaps show a little restraint dressing up like a Dr. Seuss character terrifying your neighborhood. Okay?
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2: Now this update from the Canadian Press. Several environmental groups say a new oil pipeline to the BC coast threatens at-risk species and biodiversity. The Wilderness Committee says the Pacific Link pipeline announced by the federal government yesterday will sacrifice southern resident killer whales, insisting the project is an expensive extinction attempt. Despite Alberta being on the fast track to get a new oil pipeline to the BC coast, some separatist leaders say that doesn't move the needle for them on wanting to stay in Confederation. Let Alberta decide. Co-leader Keith Wilson suggests the province should have the authority under law to marshal its own natural resources instead of waiting for Ottawa. One BC interim leader, Dallas Brody, says she doesn't understand why the Conservatives are running a candidate in her riding during the BC election. The incumbent legislature in Vancouver Quilchina is set to face Conservative candidate Carson Binda, who was the provincial director of the Canadian Taxpayers Federation. And the new U.S. jobs report shows employers added 29,000 jobs last month. It falls short of analysts' expectations. From the Canadian Press, I'm Don Mitchell.
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3: Hi there, congratulations, you made it to Friday. 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An absolutely beautiful weekend coming up thanks to slightly above normal temperatures. Today, a mixture of sun and cloud and a high of 16 degrees. And the weekend ahead, tomorrow, Saturday, sunny, a high of 17. Sunday, sunny skies again and a high of 19. Normals for this time of year, highs are 14, lows are 3, and sunrise this morning, 7:35 a.m., sunset, 7:11 p.m., giving us 11 hours, 36 minutes of daylight.
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0: 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I'm Neil. Did you know the Oilers are the third most profitable team in all of the world's sports? Got to be true. I read it on the internet. Forbes estimates the Good Guys generated $244 million U.S. in operating income, more than any other NHL team, and tied with the NFL's Los Angeles Rams for third in the world. Only two teams were ahead. The Dallas Cowboys at $629 million and the Golden State Warriors at $409 million. And hey, Forbes values the Rams at about $10.5 billion, but only values the Oilers at about $3.2 billion, and that's only eighth in the NHL. So that's why beer is so expensive.
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0: Hi there, congratulations, you made it to Friday. Here's your Mix 107.9 weather. An absolutely beautiful weekend coming up thanks to slightly above normal temperatures. Today, a mixture of sun and cloud and a high of 16 degrees. And the weekend ahead, tomorrow, Saturday, sunny, a high of 17. Sunday, sunny skies again and a high of 19. Normals for this time of year, highs are 14, lows are 3, and sunrise this morning, 7:35 a.m., sunset, 7:11 p.m., giving us 11 hours, 36 minutes of daylight.
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0: 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It's Neil Morrison. Just about to make my way out of here. Before I do, three final facts. Number one, if a Google employee dies, their spouse continues to receive half of their pay for 10 years, and their children receive $1,000 per month until they're 19. Kim Ung-yong could speak four languages by the time he was two, understood algebra at the age of three, was a guest student of physics at a university by the age of four, and was invited to America by NASA at the age of seven. He finished his studies, eventually getting a PhD at the age of 15, and had the highest IQ ever at 210. And the longest road in the world to walk is from Cape Town, South Africa, to Magadan, Russia. No need for planes or boats, because there are bridges. It's a 22,387-kilometer trek. It takes 4,492 hours to travel. It would be 187 days walking nonstop, or 561 days walking 8 hours a day. Along the route, you pass through 17 countries, 6 time zones, and all seasons of the year.
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1: Now this update from the Canadian Press. A top Bank of Canada official says monetary policymakers are struggling to find new tools and pathways to address persistent housing affordability challenges. BOC Senior Deputy Governor Carolyn Rogers says its key interest rate is, quote, too blunt to fix the problem by itself because lower rates fuel rising prices while higher borrowing costs have boxed prospective buyers out. Data from Elections Quebec has revealed that 42.6% of candidates running in the upcoming provincial election are women. However, it adds that men outnumber women nearly 2-1 among candidates 60 and older. An online political commentator and organizer behind an Alberta separatist group says Ottawa prioritizing a pipeline won't halt their independence push. Pathway to Independence's Corey Morgan says the separation issue is much deeper than the pipeline for people like him and that the move doesn't change the relationship with Ottawa. And the group of seven industrial nations says it has agreed to release 100 million barrels of oil, starting with substantial amounts of diesel. From the Canadian Press, I'm Don Mitchell.
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2: 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An absolutely beautiful weekend coming up thanks to slightly above normal temperatures. Today, a mixture of sun and cloud and a high of 16 degrees. And the weekend ahead, tomorrow, Saturday, sunny, a high of 17. Sunday, sunny skies again and a high of 19. Normals for this time of year, highs are 14, lows are 3, and sunrise this morning, 7:35 a.m., sunset, 7:11 p.m., giving us 11 hours, 36 minutes of daylight.
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Mix 107.9, Edmonton's perfect music mix. John Tesh with you, and we've talked a lot about the effects of sitting all day on the program. According to Yale Medicine, prolonged amounts of sitting increases the risk of early death from any cause. It's also linked to, and this is a long list, type 2 diabetes, heart problems, weight gain, depression, dementia, multiple cancers. Well, aside from getting up every hour to move, here's something else you can do to counteract the effects of sitting. Drink coffee. Yeah, a big new study published in the journal Biomed Central shows a clear relationship between more coffee and fewer negative consequences of too much sitting. The study, it followed 10,000 people over more than a decade. It found that regular coffee drinkers who sat for 6 or more hours a day were 1.5 times less likely to die of all causes than non-coffee drinkers. Wow, basically, the coffee drinker's habit, it canceled out the health risks of a sedentary lifestyle. No one really knows if it's the antioxidants or other compounds found in coffee or the caffeine, but there is a definite link. Now, we're not saying your Starbucks run can replace a real run, but coffee can help offset too much sitting. And that's great news because I drink a lot of coffee. Okay, coming up, everybody wants to be an influencer or social media star these days, but you know what the world really needs? Accountants. Don't miss this story.

0: Mix 107.9, St. Albert's perfect music mix. As you probably know, everybody wants to be an influencer today or social media star. But you know what the world really needs? That would be accountants. Most people think accounting is the most boring profession in the world. And the stereotype turns off Gen Z more than any previous generation, which is why there's now a global accountant shortage. The American Institute of Certified Public Accountants, CPAs, they say 40% fewer people took the CPA exam last year compared with a decade ago. Meanwhile, 3 out of 4 CPAs in the U.S. are at or near retirement age. That's a huge deal. It not only means fewer professionals who can do your taxes, it can mean financial mistakes at the highest levels of the corporate world. As a result, big corporations like Advance Auto Parts and Tupperware had to file extensions with the Security and Exchange Commission because they didn't have enough accountants. Now, it's not easy to become an accountant. The CPA exam is thought to be harder than passing the bar and harder than passing the MCAT, the test to get into medical school. But because there's such a huge demand for more accountants right now, pay is set to go through the roof.
1: Intelligence for your life.
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1: Let's find out, my friends, if you and I are sabotaging our own productivity. For example, do you check your phone whenever there's a lull? Yes, guilty. Ding. You're waiting for an important file to download, so you pick up your phone to check your social media feed, thinking, just take a second. But research from UC Irvine shows that after switching tasks, it does take our brain a whopping 23 minutes on average to fully regain our focus. This is why time management expert Anna Cornick recommends keeping your personal phone out of sight and only checking it during designated scroll times, like your lunch break. Otherwise, you're easily going to waste your day on check-ins that were supposed to only take seconds. I'm guilty of this. Also, pay attention to how many tabs you leave open on your web browser. I never even thought about this, but it's so true. So according to neurologist Dr. Raina Maffei, every open tab represents another unfinished task that demands our attention. So many studies show the more tasks we try to juggle at once, the more stressed out we feel, and the more prone we are to just getting burned out. So consider using a browser tool like OneTab, which converts all your open tabs into a to-do list that you can follow up on later. I've never tried that. OneTab. Or there's also Tab Wrangler, which automatically closes inactive tabs you haven't checked in a while so they won't distract you. I like that one, too, just because it sounds cool. Tab Wrangler.
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0: 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Welcome back to Intelligence for Your Life. A bit of health intel now. Getting exercise, taking long, deep, calming breaths, great ways to let go of stress and anxiety, you know that. But in a pinch, what are the other tricks that can help you out? Well, first, chew gum. It turns out behavioral scientist Dr. Andrew Scholey says physical activity torches anxiety because it works the muscles in the jaw where we tend to hold our stress. And while it's nowhere near as effective as a 30-minute run, chewing gum is enough of a physical outlet to reduce stress by as much as 25%. And then, if you can, blow up a balloon if you're stressed out. I'm not kidding. Physical therapist Cynthia Lewis says this helps slow down our breathing and engages the calming parasympathetic nervous system, which helps release muscle tension and lets our whole body relax. The last stress fighter is particularly effective for women. Call your mom. Stress therapist Robert Friedman wrote How to Relax in 60 Seconds or Less, and he says hearing our mom's voice shuts down the production of stress hormones like cortisol and triggers release of the bonding hormone oxytocin, which makes even a short chat with mom the perfect way to relax.
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0: 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Here we go with one of those great life hacks. Let's apply it to our sleep life. If you can't sleep, experts now say, kick the covers off your feet. Why? Because cooler temperatures improve sleep quality. Of course, a lot of us can't keep our bedroom as chilly as we'd like because our partner ends up too cold. So experiment with leaving your feet uncovered instead. That'll help you cool down quickly, according to researchers at the University of Alabama, because our feet are full of veins that dissipate body heat. And the blood cooled down in our feet, it circulates all throughout our body, reducing our overall temperature and helping us get a good, solid night's sleep. If you can't sleep, try kicking the covers off of your feet.
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1: All right, Gib, if you're feeling anxious, we want you to go find a playground and hop on one of the swings.
2: Oh, I love the swings.
1: I mean, you're 6'3", right?
2: Yeah.
1: And you weigh, what, 220 pounds, something like that?
2: A little more than that. Maybe.
1: Yeah, okay. Maybe not get on one of the swings.
2: I don't know. They're reinforced.
1: Because
2: they're
1: steel. I'm the same weight. And okay, if they're reinforced. Anyway, yeah. Either that or if you have a porch swing, maybe check the grommets or rocking here. Anyway.
2: I have a porch swing. I won't get on there. The grommets will not hold.
1: You spend 2 minutes swinging. The repetitive motion puts the nervous system into a more relaxed state and it will calm your amygdala.
2: Yes.
1: Or just go to the playground.
2: Go to the playground. Well, I mean, here's the thing. Go to the playground, yes, but make sure that there's a child that you know that is with you. This is not an encouragement for random adults to just go to playgrounds.
1: It sounds like 1 hour and 20 minutes into Con Air.
2: Yeah, maybe you don't just show up at a playground. Hey, we heard on the radio we're supposed to just be at this playground.
1: Oh, yeah. Yeah. Now we're responsible.
2: Yeah, no. Have a kid with you go to a playground, find a swing set, or like you said, put in a porch swing, or just get a rocking chair. That rocking back and forth motion is very much the same thing, and it will calm you down.
1: All right, let's just start this over. If you want to make your amygdala better, go out, buy a porch swing.
2: Or just get a rocking chair.
1: Buy a playground.
2: Buy a playground. That's even worse.
1: All right. That's going to tamp down your anxiety, though.
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2: Parkinson's disease advocate Michael J. Fox has been promoted to the Companion of the Order of Canada. Fox received the designation at a ceremony hosted by Governor General Louise Arbour at Rideau Hall in Ottawa today. One of the Bank of Canada's top officials says monetary policymakers are struggling to find new ways to address persistent housing affordability challenges. Senior Deputy Governor Carolyn Rogers says its key interest rate is, quote, too blunt a tool to fix the problem itself, noting that lower rates fuel rising prices while higher borrowing costs box out prospective buyers. Meanwhile, Vancouver home area sales fell 8.4% year over year last month as prices dropped. Greater Vancouver Realtors say there were just over 1,700 home sales in September, 25% below the 10-year seasonal average. And New York State Governor Kathy Hochul says the woman who accused members of a Cornell University fraternity of gang rape was failed by people obliged to protect her. Hochul has turned the case over to a special prosecutor. From the Canadian Press, I'm Don Mitchell.
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3: 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An absolutely beautiful weekend coming up thanks to slightly above normal temperatures. Today, a mixture of sun and cloud and a high of 16 degrees. And the weekend ahead, tomorrow, Saturday, sunny, a high of 17. Sunday, sunny skies again and a high of 19. Normals for this time of year, highs are 14, lows are 3, and sunrise this morning, 7:35 a.m., sunset, 7:11 p.m., giving us 11 hours, 36 minutes of daylight.
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1: Welcome to your new and improved life in about 2 minutes or less. This is the John Tesh Radio Show, and in what may be the best news ever, scientists have proven that chocolate and coffee actually make us smarter. Hello! This is according to a joint study now from the National Institute on Aging and Johns Hopkins. The scientists discovered that methyl xanthines, a class of chemicals found in coffee and dark chocolate and tea, promote sustained cognitive performance. Translation, they'll help you think better. They also protect our neurons in a way that staves off diseases like Alzheimer's, Parkinson's, and even brain cancer. The same study also discovered that a chemical released when your brain processes caffeine can make the effects of coffee, chocolate, and tea even better. Translation, caffeine makes your brain more flexible and resilient. Okay, coming up, we're going to share a list of foods to avoid before bed so you don't spend the night tossing and turning anymore.

0: Sherwood Park's perfect music mix, Mix 107.9. All right, my intelligent friends, let's talk sleep. If you want to sleep better, avoid these foods before bed. Skip the milk and cookies, the glass of warm milk or ice cream. Dr. Michael Bruce, our friend from the Academy of Sleep Medicine, says dairy can be high in saturated fat. And according to the Journal of Clinical Sleep Medicine, there's a link between saturated fat and lighter and less restorative sleep. A lot of people also have trouble digesting dairy, which could keep you up at night. That goes for hard cheeses, too, like Parmesan and aged cheddar. Not only do they have dairy, they contain the amino acid tyrosine. It's also found in cured and processed meats. And tyrosine can have a stimulating effect and keep you awake. Okay, so other foods to avoid before you go to sleep. Potato chips, cookies, crackers, and candy. The sugar and carbs are going to increase your blood sugar and make it hard to sleep. But when blood sugar stays low, so does our body temperature and our heart rate. That helps you get a better night's sleep. There you go.
1: Intelligence for your life.
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1: As promised, what's one of the best things for your health and well-being? It's spending more time outside. Here's what that can do. First, being in nature reduces the risk of depression. Researchers at Stanford found people who spent 90 minutes walking through a park, they saw decreased activity in the brain area linked to depression and experienced a boost of creativity. As compared to those walking along city streets, another health booster from being outside, walking barefoot on grass. Making physical contact with grass or dirt is called grounding. It's also called earthing. And research from UC Irvine says the tactile feel reminds us of carefree times. Plus, bare skin absorbs electrons from the earth. And that's been shown to reduce stress, improve sleep, relax blood vessels, and make blood less sticky, making it one of the simplest ways to reduce the risk of heart disease. Next way being outdoors can boost your health. Gardening could cut your risk for dementia in half. That's according to a long-term study by the University of Pittsburgh. Researchers found planting, weeding, and pruning puts people in a relaxed, meditative state of mind. Plus, microbes we absorb and breathe in from the dirt have been shown to relieve stress, boost brain power, and reduce the risk of heart attack and stroke. Again, getting out in nature, even just out in your backyard, will reduce your risk for depression, heart disease, and dementia. Get going.
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0: 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Mix 107.9. All right, intelligent people, whether you're the boss, you're dealing with friends, or you just want to make somebody's day, I have a list of some key phrases that have the power to improve all of your relationships. They come from business writer Jeff Hayden. So first, be willing to admit I was wrong. In a recent survey, business managers said using this phrase is the number one way to gain respect because we all make mistakes, of course. But being able to admit it takes courage and shows character. It also humanizes you, which makes others feel more connected to you. Another phrase that will improve your relationships, that was awesome. Nobody ever gets enough praise, but giving a compliment comes right back because when people feel you appreciate them, they like you more, they want to work harder for you. And say this, let me give you a hand. A lot of people don't ask for help because they think it's a sign of weakness. That's why if you ask, can I help you? Most people will automatically say no. Instead, find something specific you can help with. So you can say something like, I've got a few minutes. Let me help you finish sorting all those files. When you say it that way, experts say your help feels more like collaboration.
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1: So I'm sure you've heard us say that standing tall, hands on hips, feet shoulder width apart is a power pose, like the stance Superman or Wonder Woman would have. We've talked about this on the TV show as well. It's because taking up more space signals power. It not only tells others you're important, it tells your own brain to start pumping out more testosterone. You feel more in control. Another way to appear powerful is by making your voice take up more space. This comes from Harvard researcher and body language expert Amy Cuddy. She says, instead of speaking quickly, slow down. Spread your words out. Pause when you need to. Instead of filling the silence with and, you know, you'll feel calmer and more confident, and your audience will be more receptive to what you're saying.
2: IFYL. The intelligence for your life.

0: 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Okay, I think I saw this coming. Couples are now using ChatGPT AI to resolve their arguments. Sometimes they present both sides to ChatGPT and ask for a solution, or some couples arguing over text messages take their heated or passive-aggressive text messages and have AI remove all of the emotionally charged language that can make things worse. ChatGPT, save me.
1: Look, relationships are hard. And if you're in a serious committed relationship and you're trying to make it work, anything that you can do to make it work, you know, I support. So that's fantastic. Good for you. I'm just going to say that if you can't remove the passive aggressive language without using an AI moderator to do it for you, then maybe you have bigger problems than just than what ChatGPT can solve for you. Use it as a resource. Use it to help you kind of think through some things. I'm a fan of that stuff. But really, this should not be a substitute for professional counseling if you have access to it.
0: Psychologist Cynthia Shaw says ChatGPT can compile information from professional advice columns
1: Great.
0: And therapists' articles.
1: Oh, yeah. this is like worse than when people would go in with WebMD. Like, I think I have diabetes. No, you have a nail in your forehead.
0: My wife would be able to spot this stuff right away.
1: Right away.
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2: Now this update from the Canadian Press. Spectators stood and applauded Michael J. Fox at Rideau Hall in Ottawa today as he was officially named to the companion level of the Order of Canada. The celebrated actor and Parkinson's disease activist was among 51 people to be inducted into or promoted within the order. Auto sales in Canada were up again year over year in September. DeRosier Automotive Consultant says that marks the fourth consecutive month of sales gains. Canada and the U.S. remained divided on several trade issues after their top trade officials met on the final days of the G20 gathering in Milwaukee. After meeting yesterday with International Trade Minister Maninder Sidhu, U.S. Trade Representative Jameson Greer said talks with Canada are continuing. And CBS Sports and Tony Romo have officially parted ways 1 month after the former Dallas Cowboys quarterback pleaded no contest to charges of operating a vehicle while intoxicated. Romo had been on leave from doing NFL coverage since his July 23rd arrest in Wisconsin. From the Canadian Press, I'm Don Mitchell.
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0: 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Get ready to move from the place you are right now in your life to the place you were meant to be. We do that with Intelligence for Your Life. 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It's JohnAtesh.com. I'll send it right out to you.
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0: Coming up, do you have a bottle of wine you've been saving for a special occasion or an outfit you've been waiting to wear on a night out? I'll tell you in a moment why experts say you need to put on that outfit and drink the wine today.

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1: I believe this is a great conversation starter. Now, if you have a bottle of wine you've been saving for a special occasion or an outfit you've been waiting to wear for a big night out, experts say stop saving them and drink the wine and wear the outfit. Because a study in the Journal of Marketing Behavior found that when people held off for the ideal time to indulge themselves, the time never came. The study authors call this quirk occasion matching, and it makes us frightened we'll use up a special thing before the perfect occasion arises. And although it's typically hard for us to delay gratification, once we decide something is special, we have an attitude shift and practice too much delayed gratification. And the more special the item is, the more we're going to hold out for just the right moment to enjoy it. Not here yet. Not yet. It's the same reason we'll hoard vacation days, waiting to take the ultimate trip. We don't use gift cards because we want to wait until we find just the right thing. But then we end up wasting vacation days and the gift card sits in a drawer. The researchers say waiting for the perfect moment prevents us from enjoying the moments we're living right now. So open the wine, put on the outfit, use your vacation days, light that special candle. You'll enjoy those special things more now than waiting for the perfect time.
2: Intelligence for your life.
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1: Well, for obvious reasons, more people than pretty much ever in history are fighting feelings of depression. And if you want to beat it, experts say you got to start with getting more sleep. Specifically, they say go to bed earlier. A study conducted by the University of Colorado, MIT, and Harvard. Don't miss this. The study found that crawling into bed just a little earlier each night makes a dramatic difference in people's moods. They studied over 800,000 people. Huge study. Those who shifted their bedtime just 1 hour earlier, say going to bed at 11 p.m. instead of midnight, and set their alarm to wake up in the morning an hour earlier, decreased their risk of depression dramatically. And the earlier people went to sleep, the more dramatic the effect was. By the way, it's not just about going to bed earlier. It is about waking up earlier, so don't forget that. The antidepressant effect was the result of an increase in daytime light exposure that has a powerful impact on your hormones, which will always improve your mood.
2: Intelligence for your life.
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0: 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Pop quiz time here on the John Tesh program. How well do you think you're aging right now? You can't look in the mirror to find out. It doesn't work all the time. There is a test so you can find out. Here we go. You stand up from a chair, but you do it without using your hands. Stand up from a chair without using your hands and then walk 10 feet in front of you. Turn around, go back to the chair, sit back down. But again, you can't use your hands and you have to do this in 10 seconds. This tests your lower body strength and your core strength, say the experts. And that's important as we age. 1 in 3 people over the age of 65 fall every year. 1 in 3. And being unbalanced can be a sign that something is off with your vestibular system or you have neurologic problems. So try that test. Have somebody time you. If you have any issues, you got to work on building your core strength and your balance. Stand up from a chair without using your hands. Walk 10 feet. Turn around. Go back to the chair. Sit back down again without using your hands in 10 seconds. And report back to me. Facebook.com/John Tesh.
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0: 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Okay, intelligent people, here we go with an easy way to inspire the entire family to pitch in with chores. Just crank up the music and play nothing but upbeat songs. Researchers at Cornell University had study participants work on projects together while listening to either peppy music, quote-unquote, or heavy metal tracks. The result? Those who listened to upbeat tunes like Walking on Sunshine, things like that, were 33% more likely to cooperate and tended to work faster compared to those listening to heavy metal. The researchers believe it's because happy music boosts our mood, which helps us focus on things outside ourselves like the greater good instead of just ourselves. So we're more likely to lend a hand. Inspire the family to pitch in with chores. Crank up the music.
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0: Mix 1079, St. Albert's perfect music mix. Okay, if you and I were talking about this recently, it's the, according to Georgie Brusovanic, an orthopedic surgeon and spine specialist, there is one stretch that we all need to be doing for better balance and less pain. You have to stretch your hip flexors.
1: Oh, yeah.
0: Tight hip flexors can cause lower back pain and muscle fatigue. I see you stretching them all the time. And the number one exercise is a hip extension, a bridge.
1: Oh, yeah.
0: A bridge.
1: Yes. Yeah. So, look.
0: So, explain how to do that.
1: Okay. So, for the most part, I just want to say, most of us have a very tight center, right? So, our

0: Listen, like, Maximus.
1: You sound like, what's the guy? That guy.
0: Christopher Walken.
1: Christopher Walken, yeah.
0: Yeah. They got a gluteus maximus.
1: Yeah. Anyway, that's a great stretch. I mean, yes. I've started to do it after seeing this this article where you lay on your back and you do what you just said. It's fantastic.
2: And the figure four stretch where you push on your knee.
1: Yeah, that's hard. Yeah. You got to make sure you stretch those hip flexors.
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1: Now this update from the Canadian Press. Michael J. Fox has been honored at Rideau Hall with a standing ovation after he was elevated to the companion level of the Order of Canada. The actor and Parkinson's disease activist has raised $2.5 billion for research into the disease. A 16-year-old boy near Toronto is accused of threatening to carry out a school shooting and making firearm parts with a 3D printer. Police seized a printer and an incomplete part for a 3D printable semi-automatic firearm. A Toronto area MP says she's concerned about escalating violent rhetoric directed at politicians. Liberal Salma Zahid revealed she now has 24/7 security at her home after a man was caught on video setting vehicles on fire outside. And a U.S.-based casual dining chain known for margaritas and baby back ribs is out with a new clothing line. Chili's Suburban Collection features rugby shirts, hoodies, jerseys, and ball caps. From the Canadian Press, I'm Jason White.
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0: 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This is the John Tesh Radio Show. This is Intelligence for Your Life. Let's talk about losing stuff. Do you have a habit of doing that like I do? Do you lose your cell phone, your keys? Well, try this. Try giving them a home. This is the message from psychologist Dr. Daniel Levitin, who wrote the book, The Organized Mind. Great book. He says, there's a reason we constantly misplace our phone, for example, but never lose our toothbrush. It's because most toothbrushes have a designated home. The toothbrush holder on the bathroom counter, it lives there. That's its house. Dr. Levitin says, when we establish a specific location for important objects, our brain's hippocampus encodes that location like putting a big red X mark on a map. So for keys, try giving them a specific hook near your front door. For your cell phone, designate a specific pocket in your handbag or a specific outlet where you always charge it at home. That'll free your brain to spend more time focusing on important stuff and less time searching for lost objects. The book again, The Organized Mind by Dr. Daniel Levitin.
1: I-F-Y-L. 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
0: And coming up, how often do you sit in a room with others working on separate projects or hobbies without talking to each other? My wife and I do this. It's an activity known as parallel play. And in a moment, I'll explain what parallel play with your partner can predict about the state of your relationship.

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0: Edmonton's perfect music mix, Mix 107.9. You're going to love this piece about how to have a strong, stable relationship. When does that happen? It's when couples have mastered the art of parallel play. I'll tell you all about it. This is where they regularly have activities they do separately, but in the same room. My wife Connie and I do this all the time. So, for example, one partner reads while the other watches TV or works on a hobby. It's like when two dogs are both chewing on toys side by side. Now you have that picture in your head. They're not interacting with each other, but they're comforted by each other's presence. So listen, according to psychiatrist Dr. Amir Levine, who co-wrote the book Attached, parallel play is something we normally encourage with kids because it's proven to help toddlers learn to become social and to share. But as adults, Dr. Levine says, time spent in parallel play can signal our attachment level. That predicts how happy and secure we feel in our relationships. So if you can do something you enjoy alongside your partner without feeling the need to check in with them or thinking you're being ignored, Dr. Levine says that signals a healthy attachment.
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0: 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Tesh.com.
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1: So what sounds better to you? Having a regular 8-hour workday or a 6-hour workday that ends at 3 p.m.? Surprisingly, leaving work 2 hours earlier is the solution for getting more done. How about that? This is according to psychology professor Dr. Adam Grant. I love his books. He's a leading expert on creating happier, more productive work environments. Here's why he says we'll actually get more done by working fewer hours. First, nearly half of every workday is wasted because of declining brain power. Studies show most of us can only focus for about 4 hours a day maximum. After that, we do subpar work that's more prone to errors simply because we're mentally fatigued. In fact, you know that energy slump you normally experience around 3 p.m.? Dr. Grant says our cognitive skills drop about 20% after that energy slump hits, no matter how much coffee we drink. Also, if you're a parent, you're likely distracted the last few hours of every workday because most schools end at least 2 hours earlier than most businesses. What does that mean? Parents are distracted worrying about their kids. Dr. Grant says the distraction could easily be eliminated if we all left work by 3 p.m. Still think shorter workdays are a crazy idea? Well, in Sweden, a growing number of companies are already mandating 5-hour workdays. So far, they've seen no drop in productivity. And here, a new survey found half of all workers here in North America, half of all workers believe they could do their jobs just as well in 5 hours as they normally do in 8.
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1: Here's another tip from our buddy, Dr. Christopher Winter. He's now saying we got to stop falling asleep on the couch at night because he says when we do that, we're training our brain to associate our couch with sleep and not our bed. And even if you get a few hours there, you're not getting the kind of deep restorative sleep you need that'll help you function properly tomorrow. Because even if you're asleep, the noise and light from the TV are seeping into your eyes and ears, so your brain never completely switches off. In fact, Dr. Winter says we shouldn't even nap on the couch on a Saturday afternoon because that will reinforce that conditioned physiological response in your brain linking sleep with the couch. If you feel yourself nodding off at night, get to bed.
2: IFYL. Intelligence for your life.
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1: Hey, do you know the first word you ever said? For most of us, it was probably mama or dada, usually to the extreme delight of one parent and extreme disappointment of another. But new research shows whether a baby blurts out mama or dada first has nothing to do with their love of one parent over another. Dr. Judith Gervain is a psychology professor who led this new study. She says her research confirms that babies are simply drawn to words like mama and dada, even banana, because the human brain is hardwired to recognize repetitive sounds from the day we're born. So, should we read anything into a baby saying mama or dada first? Not necessarily, says our expert. For example, the research shows babies generally say dada first, simply because it's an easier word for them to say. In fact, a lot of baby babbling is made up of da sounds, which are formed by pressing the tongue against the roof of the mouth. But M words like mama require closing the mouth and forcing air through the nose. Mama, it's a lot more work for a baby. In other words, dads, don't get too excited if your baby's first word is dada, because Dr. Gervain says, as far as their brain is concerned, that word could easily mean more Cheerios, please.
2: Intelligence for your life.

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1: John Tesh here with Gib Gerard. And Gib, you know, Duke University scientists say the art of the act of reflecting on your blessings when you first wake up, or even better, writing your blessings in a journal, is going to reduce your risk of burnout, feeling drained and frustrated, by as much as 80%. The researchers saying even just thinking about the things you have to be grateful for when you first wake up stimulates the body's parasympathetic nervous system. Isn't it funny how you just bound out of bed and you're just mindlessly going, right? At least I do,
2: yeah,
1: anyway.
2: Yeah, no, stop and pause and think about things you're grateful for. Look, we talk about this way too much for you, for it not to sink in. Yeah. The if you can create a mindset of gratefulness, your life will get measurably better. There is study after study that shows that that's the case. You will just, once you learn to be grateful for what you have, everything starts to fall into place. And it's not, it doesn't mean being Pollyanna about it. It doesn't mean ignoring the hardships in your life. It means finding things to be really grateful for. It doesn't mean your life won't have those hardships. It just means that when your mindset shifts, you will be a happier person. And when you're a happier person, you will, good things will happen to you. That's, it just happens like that. So, yeah, this makes perfect sense based on the hundreds of studies that we have reported on about this exact topic.
1: Yeah, and this latest study from Duke, again, reflecting on your blessings when you first wake up. You're going to have an amazing day, probably an amazing week if you can keep it up.
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0: Luke, turkeys can't fly.
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1: Now this update from the Canadian press. Canada and its fellow industrialized countries in the G7 have agreed to release 100 million barrels of oil and fuel in the coming weeks. U.S. President Donald Trump's war in Iran and Russia's war with Ukraine have both affected global oil supplies. British Columbia RCMP say they've arrested five people in a string of extortions, firebombings, and shootings targeting the South Asian community. An Alberta Mountie accused of using a police database to help the country of Rwanda has been found not guilty. Constable Eli Natuji said he searched the database after a friend at the Rwandan embassy asked for advice about a missing person. And the Parti Québécois leader has been the primary target today as his political rivals urge Quebec's voters not to elect a sovereigntist government. Leaders of the Coalition Avenir Quebec and the Conservative Party both started their days by delivering warnings against a referendum, while Quebec's Liberal leader argues his party is the only federalist option. From the Canadian press, I'm Jason White.
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0: 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It's Intelligence for Your Life, the John Tesh Radio Show. Did you know that there is now an ideal temperature for working at the office or even in your home office? Cornell University researchers, they found that people just don't work as well in an office that's the temperature of a meat locker. In a month-long study, they subtly varied the office temperature between 68 degrees and 78 degrees. Researchers also used software to record the amount of keystrokes employees in this test group made on their computers and the time they spent correcting errors. The result, it turns out when the temperature was increased to 77 degrees, work output more than doubled and the errors dropped by nearly one half. That sounds warm, right? However, when the temperature was dropped back to 68 degrees, productivity was cut in half. Workers made more than twice as many mistakes. So the workers may not have consciously known that the temperature was fluctuating because they did it slowly, but their bodies definitely did, because when we're cold, our bodies use energy to keep us warm, right? Turns out that makes less energy available for concentration and other mental processes.
1: Now that's intelligence for your life.
0: And coming up, everybody gets upset occasionally, right? But how can you tell when a friend or family member or coworker needs comforting or help coping? Just watch their body language. I have an expert's advice on that next.

0: your variety.
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0: 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Here we go with some empathy intel. Everybody gets upset occasionally, right? But how can you tell when a friend, a family member, or coworker needs comforting or help coping? Just watch their body language. Former FBI profiler Joe Navarro says it's about, quote, reserved behaviors, meaning behaviors we reserve for huge upsets or distress. Here are examples. First, there's the freeze response. It's a reaction passed down from our ancient ancestors. When they faced a dangerous predator, they'd instinctively freeze in place and try not to move a muscle. Because many predators, like large cats, they attack things that move. It's why people today freeze when they're in the path of a speeding car, get caught stealing, or even hear distressing news. Another sign of distress, rocking back and forth and back and forth. It's a sign the person may have just received terrible news or witnessed something horrible. Navarro says, rocking is a self-soothing behavior because it mimics a mother rocking a baby to sleep or to comfort a crying infant. And pay attention when somebody rubs their hands together as if warming them on a cold day with their fingers rigid. When fingers are being pressed together and rubbed by other fingers, it's comforting.
1: Intelligence for your life.
0: 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It's free.
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1: Great piece from our Success 101 files. The key to having an ultra-productive day apparently comes from an efficiency expert who was around 100 years ago. About a century ago, a man named Ivy Lee was hired by a major steel company to improve its efficiency. And Lee's advice still holds up today because it's just so simple. Here are Lee's five steps to being more productive at work. Number one, at the end of each workday, write down the six most important things you need to accomplish tomorrow. But don't write down more than six things. It's unlikely you'll get more than six things done. And by limiting it to a smaller number, it does force you to focus on what's most important. Because if you don't know what to focus on, you will be distracted by everything. Write down six things. And then prioritize those six tasks in order of their importance. And then when you get to work tomorrow, only do the first task. Don't move on until that task is done. After all, it's the most important, right? Here's the fourth step. At the end of the day, move any unfinished tasks to a new list for the following day. And the fifth step, do this every day. Now you may say, oh, but things come up. I may have to deviate from the list. Lee's advice is this. Yes, things come up. But when you handle that emergency, the list will get you back on track and productive again more quickly. And psychology studies back up this theory because we know that multitasking does dilute our mental resources. When we shift our focus, it lowers our IQ by a whopping 15 points. That's as much as smoking pot. So stay on task. You get more done. You make fewer mistakes. You'll be able to leave work on time. Good advice.
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0: 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Question for you. Why is it the moment you get home from vacation, your everyday stress hits you like a slap in the face? Well, studies show that a third of all adults are affected by post-vacation depression, and our funk can last for weeks. It's even been nicknamed the post-vacation blues or the vacation hangover. And what's happening is the happiness chemicals you built up during your break are dissipating. So here's how to keep hold of those chemicals longer. First, have something fun to look forward to when you come back. I do this all the time. We get as much happiness from anticipating a good time as having a good time. This comes from research from Cornell, and we can milk that anticipation and get an even bigger boost by talking about what we've planned, putting it on the calendar, or researching it, like finding out where you can rent jet skis when you're on your next vacation in Cabo. And bring a picture with you to work. It's not to rub it in people's faces and show them what a great time you had. It's to remind you. Studies have shown that picturing yourself where you felt great will bring you back to that feel-good spot mentally.
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0: 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Gentlemen, would you like to know what's killing the romance in your relationship? It's making your girlfriend or your wife handle all the bills and the budgeting. A study from the University of Texas found that money-related stress stomps out romantic feelings in women. It doesn't have the same effect in men. But women often keep track of the money in relationships, and psychology professor Lisa Dawn Hamilton says, when couples are having money issues and women are solely in charge of budgeting and bills, they stress and worry, which isn't exactly an aphrodisiac. So if you're wondering why your wife isn't feeling all cuddly, or lately she's canceling date night, then plan your finances together. Collaborating on money issues will increase your intimacy.
1: Intelligence for your life.

0: healthiest. It has the same psychological impact as New Year's Day does on you. So use the Monday as the reset. And it looks like the statistics bear it out that everybody already knows this and is starting to do it. But never skip a Monday. Use the Monday and stay on top of whatever your goals are by creating the habit on the Monday.
1: And when does your motivation start to decline during the day?
0: I mean, 3 p.m. 3 p.m.
1: Your willpower,
0: is my,
1: yeah.
0: That's my time when I'm reaching for cake and cookies and muffins and I want to just take a nap and I want to eat Taco Bell. That's 3 p.m.
1: You know what Connie started doing, because this has been a real problem for me lately, is getting the... I used to do this when I was on Entertainment Tonight. I'd get one of those little packages of those tiny carrots.
0: Oh, yeah.
1: Yeah, and the crunching. I was so hard to eat those things.
0: Yeah.
1: And it would remind me... And we've done this on the show before, too. Remind me that I'm eating something when you hear that crunching sound.
0: It's a great way of having crunchy food that makes you feel satisfied, but also that's not unhealthy for you.
1: Ironically, the crunching drives are crazy.
0: What do you get? It's a lose-lose situation around these parts.
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1: And the weekend is here. Mike Devine, big hugs, everybody. Oh, I've got some great hit music for you. Oh, just take a look here. I got some Post Malone. I got the Bruno Mars on the way. And that Whitney track with Rev. Right now, here's Starship. Mix 107.9.

Drive My Soul, Mix 107.9, Mike Divine with you. Got the Post Malone and the Bruno Mars coming up. Here's JT. Can't stop this feeling, baby. I got

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0: Natalie Imbruglia on Mix 1079, Sherwood Park's Perfect Music Mix. It's time now for entertainment news. Bradley Cooper will be leading Danny McBride's upcoming G.I. Joe movie. You can see more of Johnny Depp as Ebenezer Scrooge in a new trailer that's circulating right now. It's called Ebenezer, and it's going to be hitting theaters on November the 13th. You've got 6 weeks to go. And a Fast and Furious series is coming to Peacock sometime in 2028. Still to come, we got some music from Post Malone and Bruno Mars next on Mix.
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1: Now this update from the Canadian Press. G7 countries are opening up the flow of oil to try to tamp down soaring global prices. Gas prices in the U.S. and around the world have surged since U.S. President Donald Trump launched his eight-month-long war on Iran. BC's Conservatives pledged to spend $500 million on a fleet of Crown-owned water bombers and cutting-edge technology to fight wildfires. NDP leader David Eby's promised to cap prices of certain grocery items, while BC Green leader Emily Lowen pledges a moratorium on AI data centers. Two people have been injured in a gas plant fire in southern Alberta. A man in his 70s was taken to hospital by air ambulance, but there have been no details on his condition. And Dolly Parton's nephew wants more time to get a lawyer to defend himself against a temporary restraining order granted to her estate. Parton's estate accuses Brian Seaver of threatening to commit violence and destroy Parton's legacy and business empire. From the Canadian Press, I'm Jason White.
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2: We had a sun cloud mix today, highs of 16, going down to 3 tonight, and it looks like it's going to be clearing after midnight. Mainly sunny for tomorrow and a high of 16. It's 13 degrees right now.
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1: Friday night, let me take you out. Show downtown what it's all about. 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
1: 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Yes, the weekend is here. What are you going to do? We have a fabulous Friday happening, and we'll tell you some amazing things that are happening in the Edmonton area. That's coming up. Also, I've got tunes from Pink. I've got Bill Medley, also Nikki Yor, and Shania next. Here's Michael Jackson and Beat It on Mix 1079.

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0: How about 9 goals? The Oilers beat Vancouver 9-7 last night with Connor McDavid putting up 5 points, a goal, and 4 assists. Edmonton starts the season 1-0-1. Oktoberfest hits Ice District tonight. 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

0: Bill Medley and Jennifer Warnes and The Time of My Life on Mix 107.9, Edmonton's Perfect Music Mix. Hey, Teacher of the Month is a contest we have going on. We've been doing it for years, and you can still nominate your favorite teacher at heartlandnews.ca. And you can also win a pizza party from Sky High Pizza and Donaire for the entire classroom, and a bunch of great prizes from, well, here's some of our partners, Cobb's Bread, Fort Saskatchewan, also Flowers in the Park, Sherwood Park, and River Valley Chrysler, Fort Saskatchewan as well. All you have to do is go to heartlandnews.ca. Got some Timberland on the way and Michael Bublé.
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1: 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Still coming up, we've got the news at 5 o'clock and some Imagine Dragons.
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0: 1079, Edmonton's perfect music mix, and Harry Styles right there. So, Thanksgiving is just around the corner. It's coming up on Monday, October the 12th. 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Daily winners will be randomly drawn and contacted by email. And there's all kinds of great Thanksgiving stuff in there. So more details at heartlandnews.ca. 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

0: Here is gorgeous. Wow, it's going down to like plus one tonight, but back up to 16 tomorrow. So there's that. And right now,
1: this is not headline news. Today is Name Your Car Day. I named mine Madonna because it's mostly fiberglass and has a lot of mileage. It's National Custodian Day, so I gave a little hug to the lady who vacuums our office. And now I have to meet with HR. Health experts say pharmacies are covered in germs. Something else that will sicken you while you're there, nonstop Peter Cetera on the overhead speaker. And someone recently donated a human skull to a Goodwill in Michigan. If you find that disturbing, never go on Etsy. This is not headline news.
0: All right, still coming up, we've got your news. At 6 o'clock, I've got Men Without Hits, hats, and some 90s with Ace of Base. 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
2: Now this update from the Canadian Press. Canadian-born actor Michael J. Fox says he doesn't see the signs of the Canada-U.S. trade war filtering down to the human level, adding that Americans and Canadians still have the same people-to-people relationship they've always had, no matter how much anyone might try to ratchet up tensions. British Columbia Conservative interim leader Lauren Dirksen says his party will spend $500 million to help fight fires in British Columbia if elected to lead. He says the money will go towards the purchase of Crown-owned water bombers and cutting-edge technology that can detect wildfires within minutes rather than hours. Five foreign nationals are in police custody after extortion threats targeting British Columbia's South Asian community. The BC Extortion Task Force isn't linking the suspects to the India-based Lawrence Bishnoi gang, stating that criminals in other cases have claimed to be linked to the big gangs as a tactic to increase their intimidation of victims. From the Canadian Press, I'm John Kennedy.
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1: See those clouds up there? Don't worry about them. It's supposed to be clearing later on this evening. Lows dipping down to plus one, though. Sunny tomorrow, clouds in the afternoon, and a high of 16. It's 13 degrees right now.
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